The Warsaw Concerto written for the film Dangerous Moonlight. Have you seen it? I don't think I've ever seen it. Even back in the day, it's been black and white TV. Black and white movies were on TV. Remember that? Music with Richard Adensel, Valentina Lisitsa, the pianist with the BBC Concert Orchestra, Gavin Sutherland. Clearly a favourite with heaps of people on the text line. G'day from you. Craig, a Wapakal Country, New South Wales. He says, this is a fine piece of music. You know, that's something you can request. Perhaps if it's a favourite from Vanessa Hughes, she does requests on Classic Drive on ABC Classic every Friday. Okay, so bear that in mind. Store it in the back of your mind. You're listening to ABC Classic. This is an extraordinary piece of music. Heinrich Bieber, around in the 1670s, you know, before Bach was born, just to put it in context, writing an instrumental work. He calls it Battaglia, a battle. It's not really about a battle. This is an instrumental form, a battaglia from these eras. But in the second movement, it just goes off on one. It really does. It's fantastic, imaginative writing that sounds so modern. It sounds like something that, you know, somebody like Stravinsky would have written in the 1920s. The second movement is called The Shameless Society of Common Humor. And you'll hear music simultaneously played in different keys and different key signatures. It's a lot of fun. When it comes around, you will notice it, believe me. Battaglia by Heinrich Bieber. Here's Le Concert des Nations with Joris Saval.

0: Ricky Bieber. It's called La Battaglia. Extraordinary second movement, wasn't it? Did it jumped out the radio at you? Bev, you say this sounds like the USA during the present government. That's what you said, Bev. That's not me. And you say I'm from there originally. And Fiona and Gadigal Gantland, you're using that to do your weights and workout at home. Le Concert de Nation with Jordi Savall. If you want to message me, by the way, on ABC Classic, 0437236777. Fantastic things to see on the ABC Classic website, as always. But at the moment, I'm always clicking on the Young Performers Awards semi-finalists. It's just brilliant, the energy that these people have. Even when you're reading what they've got to say on a website, you can feel their ambition and their drive. And a couple of them play saxophone. Here's one of them, Alice Morgan, about this instrument and how she feels about it.
1: The saxophone has an interesting kind of position in modern classical music. So it was invented in around 1840, which means that it's quite a few centuries after a lot of the standard classical instruments. And music from the Renaissance Baroque classical period wasn't specifically written for saxophone. And some people might think that that's a negative thing, but I think that it means that saxophone players have to be quite inventive about the way that they use their sound and the way that they think about repertoire for the instrument. And yes, we do tend to take a fair bit of repertoire from different instruments and kind of rearrange it so that we can play it. But I think that adds to only diversifying the range of sounds and colours that you can hear from this incredible instrument.
0: Alice Morgan, she's one of the 12 semi-finalists in the Young Performers Award, the ABC Young Performers Award. She plays saxophone in New South Wales Police Band, by the way. You might have seen her marching on Anzac Day. The semi-finals take place the Tuesday the 11th of August, Wednesday the 12th, and Thursday the 13th in Sydney and then in Melbourne. So if you're in either of these places and you can nip out of work for a bit, they're in the kind of afternoon, evening kind of deal. It's only $10 a ticket, okay? Go to the ABC Classic website and maybe go along and cheer your favorite young performer semi-finalist.

0: traditional Irish music. It's called Cherish the Ladies. Quite. Aussie guitarist Rupert Boyd there for you on ABC Classic. It's the music by Oliver Arnolds, performed by Vultures 8 in just a moment.
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Icelandic composer Ólafur Arnalds. The first time I heard of him, he'd written the music for that show, Broadchurch. Do you remember that show? Detective drama? Olivia Colman? That's the work called Momentary by Ólafur Arnalds. And he said on X, which I didn't think anybody was on anymore, but it looks like Ólafur Arnalds still on it. He always thought that this piece of music, it was originally for piano, he always thought it could be good as a choir piece, and so he cooked up that arrangement with Voces 8. Ólafur Arnalds himself there providing those very subtle instrumentals. It's called Momentary. If there's anything that jumps out the radio at you, you can find out the details on the ABC Classic website. And if you're on ABC Listen, it's all listed for you anyway, isn't it? All the details of the music. Ross Edwards now, Australian composer. And this idea that he came up with called Meninja, it ended up almost by accident to start with. He had a choral work that had Meninja in the title, and that became the word that described his style. He said it's about the music that connotes chant, African music, Australian First Nations music, and the world around you, nature, insects, the weather, the heat of the summer in Australia, particularly in the outback, all rolled into this wonderful, bright Australian style that Ross Edwards has championed. Meninja's is the title of his violin concerto. Here's Dean Olding and the Sydney Symphony Orchestra.

0: I don't know where you are this morning. Whether you're cooped up in an air-conditioned office like me, or whether you're at home. But whenever I listen to that music by Ross Edwards, I feel that my lungs are full of fresh air. I feel like I'm out in the bush. There's a big blue sky. Smell of eucalypt. It's Maninhas, his concerto for violin and orchestra from Ross Edwards. Dean Oding with the Sydney Symphony Orchestra and Stuart Challander on Gadigal Country. And that's a favourite of yours, Paul, in Melbourne.
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0: Actually, talking of Melbourne, there's some concert band action happening today. If you're in that part of the world, LaSalle College, they're from Middlesworth in West Australia, but it sounds like you're on a school trip, is that right? Playing in Federation Square right now, and on Thursday at Queen Vic Markets. You asked me to give you a shout out. You should go, if you've got a moment, pretend you're going for a coffee and go and listen to LaSalle Concert Band today if you're in Melbourne. Right to the, up until 1:30 in Federation Square. Continue listening to ABC Classic while you do that, because it's in Vivaldi coming your way. But Dvorak now, one of three overtures. They're all about life, love, and nature. The one about nature is in nature's realm. Love was about Othello. And this one is about life, because it's about a carnival.

Look, have you ever emigrated? Have you ever moved overseas? Dvorak, at the time he wrote that music, was about to move to New York. He was about to take up a position at the National Conservatorium of Music in Manhattan. As far as he was concerned, he was not going to come home again. And I wonder whether people knew at the point that he wrote the Carnival Overture that they were going to be leaving and they were going to be emigrating. I wonder how many eyebrows had been raised, how many weeping family members. Part of a trilogy of overtures he wrote in 1891, Dvorak, the Carnival Overture, with all its jolly sounds and percussion there, the Melbourne Symphony Orchestra on Kulin Land, with Tadake Otaka conducting. The Butterfly Lovers violin concerto, just a moment on ABC Classic. Here's Vivaldi.

A trio sonata for two oboes by Vivaldi, one of them provided by Jaime Gonzalez with his group Camerata dell'Amici, and you heard the third movement on ABC Classic. Tell you what, in a little while you'll be hearing a brass band and Elena Katz-Chernin's Eliza Aria, but music from China for you now, from the late 1950s. A couple of very young people studying at Shanghai Conservatorium. They were Gang Chan and He Zhanhao. And it was actually an exercise they were given. It was the 10th anniversary of the People's Republic of China. And so all the composition students were tasked with this assignment, if you like, to write a piece of music that included traditional Chinese elements and traditional Chinese music in celebration of the 10th anniversary. I wonder what the other assignments were like, because they were blown out of the water by this one. A violin concerto, the He Zhanhao and Chen Zhang. It's based on a Chinese story, like the Chinese answer to Romeo and Juliet. This has been described, the butterfly lovers. And you meet them now at the very end of their story. A tragic, bittersweet ending. The last movement of the Butterfly Lovers Violin Concerto is Chloe Chow with the Singapore Symphony Orchestra.

That's the end of the Butterfly Lovers Violin Concerto, the end of a bittersweet story. Music by Gang Chang and He Zhanhao. There's Claude Chuao with the Singapore Symphony Orchestra and Rodolfo Baraez conducting on ABC Classic. Fanny Mendelssohn and Bach. We haven't had Bach yet this morning, have we? I keep getting messages on the text line to that effect. 0437 236 777. Bach on the harpsichord. I mean, what a combination. Entering the world of brass band now. Don't forget about Bandstand with Lucas Burns on Wednesday evenings here on ABC Classic. It's where you get your fix of brass band, concert band, that kind of thing. Here's the Black Dyke Band in the UK, one of the greatest brass bands in the world. Still flying the flag for that tradition. And music by Arthur Bliss. When I first encountered this piece of music a long time ago, I think I might have played it in the school band. I thought it was something to do with a superhero. You know, one of those superheroes from the 1950s. It's all in black and white, and the costume looks like it's been made out of bits of old bins. It's called the Adam Zero Suite. But this is actually a world away from that. This is a serious piece of music, a ballet by Arthur Bliss, about a man's life, or a woman's life. From birth, a passage through spring, summer, autumn, and the winter of your existence, and finally the end. And there's even a nightclub scene in the middle of it. This is the middle of the 20th century. This piece of music was written, after all. The Adam Zero Suite by Arthur Bliss. The Black Dyke Band, conducted by John Wilson.

0: Fantastic ballet from that 1945 is when it was written by Arthur Bliss. Adam Zero, all about the common man and common person, let's say, and the progress through a life. There's a version of it performed by the Black Dyke Band and John Wilson. And Lucas Burns is everywhere at the moment. He's been presenting ABC Classic Breakfast. And yes, he's here tomorrow evening as well with Bandstand. Don't know how he does it. That's at 7 p.m. on ABC Classic. Just a moment, you'll have Elena Katz-Chernin's biggest hit.
1: 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From your darky virtuoso and composer, Uncle William Barton, to legendary soprano and storyteller, Auntie Deborah Cheatham-Fraill, Nadi Simpson, James Henry, Brenda Gifford, and many more. Hear the voices of today adding their stories to the oldest continuing music.

The Eliza Aria from Elena Kazchanin's Wild Swans, and a rather cool, surprising piano version. I was waiting for the voice to come in, but it was Tamara Anna Jaslowska at the piano with the Tasmanian Symphony Orchestra and Johannes Fritz. Loads of piano, by the way, on The Art of the Piano here on ABC Classic with Andrea Lamb, and it's loads of episodes there for you to listen to if you missed any. You're listening to ABC Classic back on the harpsichord. I know, I'm excited too. It's coming your way very soon, his Italian concerto, but just for one instrument. Why? Well, it's Bach. I'll explain more when we get there. Fanny Mendelssohn, in her mid-20s, writing her longest piece of music that she composed in her lifetime, her string quartet. She tended to stick to small songs and short pieces of piano music for her Berlin concerts, but his wonderful string quartet, full of emotion. In fact, she paid herself out about it. She said, "I'm not an eccentric or overly sentimental person, but I still managed to write this." Here's the opening movement.

group called the Chaos String Quartet. I wonder how they got that name. With music by Fanny Mendelssohn. It's the opening of her string quartet on ABC Classic. Your composer of the week, Nadia Simpson. She'll be here after midday and setting you up nicely for an extraordinary lunchtime concert. It will be at 1 o'clock with Nina Korba, including Ngapa William Cooper, about an Aboriginal activist who campaigned against how Jewish people were being treated in the 1930s in Germany. It's one hell of a story. Nina Korba will fill you in with more when you get there after 1 o'clock this afternoon. But Nadia Simpson coming up very soon. Johann Sebastian Bach's Italian Concerto, but it's just for a harpsichord. So the idea is that the instrument is used to resemble different sounds that you might get from a normal concerto with an orchestra. Here's Nicholas Powell.

What a sound. Nicholas Powell on the harpsichord and Bach's Italian Concerto in F on ABC Classic. Here's some Mozart for you.

0: It's the second movement of Mozart's Grand Partita Serenade with Berlin Philharmonic Orchestra Wind Ensemble.
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0: Did you hear Evenings Yesterday with Joe Carnegie? He was talking to Nadia Simpson. It was wonderful. I'm not even going to attempt to relay some of the things that she said, but what a fantastic person she is. It's there on ABC Listen if you missed her talking. Nadia Simpson's your Composer of the Week, and music now that takes you to Gadigal land, to Eora, the fishing songs of the Gadigal Cymmeregal women. This is called Treading Water.

Treading Water, it's called, by your composer of the week, Nadi Simpson. Musicians of the Royal Australian Navy Band performing it with those wonderful effects. Happy NAIDOC week. I hope it's something that makes you smile. I hope it makes you feel happy to have all this culture around us and to celebrate it. You're listening to ABC Classic. A couple of pieces of music now about important people. In fact, to warm you up for your lunchtime concert at 1 o'clock this afternoon, Ngapa William Cooper is the work that you will hear, co-composed by Dr. Lou Bennett, Nigel Westlake, and Lior. So that's coming up for you at 1 o'clock this afternoon. But two very important people to commemorate in music over the next little while. Deborah Cheatham Fraon's Bangari, very soon. But music now by Eric Avery that gives me, you know when something gives you the shivers, but in a very good way, something makes you feel like something has been exposed to you, like you've reached into a different dimension almost. Does that make sense? There's a place on Yuin Country near Biga called Bayamanga, and it's named after Bayamanga, who was a Yuin elder. It's sometimes called Kim Jack Mumbula, and there's Mumbula Mountain there. A wonderful, beautiful, wild part of the New South Wales coast. This is Bayamanga juxtaposed by Eric Avery that takes you to those wild mountain peaks near the Pacific Ocean, near the Tasman Sea. And the opening movement is Wind of Ancestors.

The Wind of Ancestors. I mean, isn't that such an evocative title? It's the opening of By a Manga Juxtaposed by Eric Avery. And Eric was there on the violin with Ensemble Offspring on ABC Classic. Bungaree. This is Bungaree Navigating the Truth. A piece of music from a wonderful Australian composer, Deborah Cheatham Fraon. Bungaree, the guy that ended up being a vital part of Matthew Flinders' expeditions around Australia. Turned out that Bungaree was a fantastic navigator, as well as being a great guy. According to everyone who met him, he had a friendly demeanor. He was brave, intuitive. And so this piece of music by Deborah Cheatham Fraon is in honor of Bungaree, who's from the Ku'ungi part of New South Wales, by the way. And his contribution to that endeavour and to the person he was. The first movement is called November 24. That's the day in 1830 when Bungaree died. And according to tradition, you can't speak someone's name in the immediate aftermath of their death. So Deborah Cheatham Fraon decided that the cello and the melody on the cello here would depict Bungaree's name. It's the Flinders Quartet performing it.

0: It's the opening of Bangari, a string quartet by Deborah Tito and Frayon, in memory of the Kurungai guy who helped Matthew Flinders and navigated for Matthew Flinders. The first movement is called November 24th and it's performed by the Flinders Quartet. So they have a chuckle on their website about how they're performing music about Matthew Flinders, when in actual fact they were named after Flinders Street Station in Melbourne. But it worked out in the end. Just a reminder about the extraordinary lunchtime concert coming your way in less than an hour with Nina Korba. It includes Ngapa William Cooper, music by Lou Bennett, Nigel Westlake and Lior, all about the Yorta Yorta guy who was an activist in the middle of the 20th century, campaigning, among other things, against the terrible treatment of Jewish people in the Third Reich. So that's all coming up for you very soon here on ABC Classic after 1 o'clock. Baganini coming up very next.
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Caprice number 5 by Paganini. Niklas Liepe on the violin with the German Radio Philharmonic and Gregor Bühl. And you're listening to ABC Classics. Some dances coming your way soon. Panis Angelicus by Franck and the opening movement of Piano Concerto number 1 by Beethoven. But look, I promise you, I've selected this next piece of music before the soccer result this morning. It's from Brazil, this piece of music. You can have a special big cheer if you're Norwegian. Yamando Costa is called Recuerdos, Memories. Yamando Costa and Francesco Bozzuro on guitars.

And of course, it's called Memories by Yamanda Costa. He was one of the guitarists, and the other one was Francesco Pozzuro. You're listening to ABC Classics. Some dances for you now, some rather jolly dances. The title of this translates as Dances of a New and Curious School of Theatrical Dancing.

Gregorio Lambranzi collected a bunch of dances from around Europe and published them in a manual, a dance manual in 1716. That's what you've heard there, Dances of a New and Curious School of Theatrical Dancing, performed by a group called Le Consort. You're listening to ABC Classic.

Japanese Angelicus by Franck. And that voice belongs to Cecilia Bartoli, Luigi Piovano on cello, Daniele Rossi at the organ, Cinzia Maurizio on the harp. You're listening to ABC Classic. Very soon, a fantastic lunchtime concert, a great one for NAIDOC. Gappa William Cooper is the main work, and a work that premiered a couple of years ago, composed by Dr. Lou Bennett with Nigel Westlake and Lior. And there's also some more Nigel Westlake on the program as well. So that's coming up with Nina Korba at 1 o'clock here on ABC Classic. Music now by Beethoven that takes you to the very beginning of his career, the Burgtheater, right in the middle of Vienna, 29th of March, 1795, is when he gave his first public debut recital. And it's thought that he played his first piano concerto. Here's the opening movement with Jason Gillen.

0: Beethoven Piano Concerto Number 1. It's not probably the first one he wrote. That's a whole other story that I'll go into another day, believe me. The opening movement, proudly performed by Jason Gillam and on Ghana Country, it's the Adelaide Symphony Orchestra, conducted by Nicholas Carter for you on ABC Classic. Your Essentials Hour back tomorrow from 9 has Barber's Adagio for Strings and The Lark's Ending. Have a good day.
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2: Lunchtime Concert. A challenging but ultimately hopeful program lined up for you this afternoon with the Australian Youth Orchestra. The program consists of three pieces composed by Australian composer Nigel Westlake. This is Nina Corby here joining you this afternoon for your lunchtime concert, and thank you so much for joining me. Now, as I mentioned before, the program is a little bit heavier, but there is a silver lining at the end of each of them. The topic surrounding this particular program is war and the effects that it takes on many communities, particularly focusing on First Nations Australians and Jewish communities. Starting out with a piece Westlake composed originally in 2007, but reorchestrated it in 2023 for the Australian Youth Orchestra, the Glass Soldier Suite, which was commissioned by Don Farrens in memory of his grandfather, Nelson Ferguson. And this particular piece, in five movements, is inspired by Haney Rayson's epic play, which tells the story of Nelson Ferguson's misfortune and ultimate triumph in war. The five movements are titled The Glass Soldier, The Age of Destruction, White Birds Fly Over the Valley of the Somme, Symphonies of Glass, and I Was Blinded, But Now I See.

Optimistic and uplifting, that finale speaks of hope and rebirth, the regeneration of the human spirit. The composer himself, Nigel Westlake, conducting the Australian Youth Orchestra this afternoon. That was the Glass Soldier Suite.

Such a beautiful way to open a moving concert here on ABC Classic. Westlake's love and curiosity for the ocean started when he was only a child and was born out of his relationship with his father, who was a navigator, fisherman, boat builder, an environmentalist, and an incurable romantic for all things nautical. So, when Westlake was introduced to Blueback by Robert Connolly, which is Tim Winton's charming and deeply moving fable of the ocean, he was overcome with a sense of déjà vu. He could almost smell the salt spray and immediately knew he had to score something for it. The music from Blueback traverses a narrative of deep sadness concerning the fragility of life and the state of our coral reefs and the threats to the ocean through climate change. Beneath the Waves, the cello suite you're about to hear uses these themes as a musical foundation which to explore and construct a virtuosic piece of music, which was specifically composed for the soloist you're about to hear, Sharon Gregorian, one of Australia's finest cellists, joining this afternoon the Australian Youth Orchestra.

Goodness, how atmospheric. Something Westlake does so beautifully. And don't you just love how vivid that singing of the whales is through his composition, and indeed through the bow of your soloist, Sharon Gregorian. She herself having been a student at AYO's National Music Camp and a former member of the Australian Youth Orchestra. How wonderful to have her back performing this afternoon with them. The suite for cello and orchestra, Beneath the Waves, based on the themes of Westlake's previous composition for the film Blueback. This is your lunchtime concert on ABC Classic. And Nina Korber keeping you company this afternoon and tomorrow as well. Such a beautiful program. And the final piece to close out your concert with the Australian Youth Orchestra is particularly moving. Napa William Cooper was created as a compositional collaboration between Westlake, Lior, and Yorta Yorta Jaja Warung woman, Auntie Dr. Lou Bennett, with additional lyric content by Sarah Gorey. Napa William Cooper, also translating to Grandfather William Cooper, explores the story of Uncle William leading members of the Australian Aborigines League on an 8-mile walk to the German consulate in Melbourne in 1938 to protest the Nazis' Kristallnacht atrocities. It is also believed that this was the only such demonstration conducted by non-Jewish communities anywhere in the world. Now, you might be wondering, why would a group of First Nations Australians choose to stand up against this? And I must say, your lyricist, Sarah Gorey, articulates it quite beautifully. While the histories of Indigenous Australians and Jews are divergent and unique, they share common elements. Both peoples have been subjected to genocide, displacement from their lands, marginalisation and persecution. Both have also shown great resistance, proudly continuing their culture through stories, learning, song and family, often in the face of great odds. Napa William Cooper is a reminder that our voices raised together are a powerful instrument in more ways than one.

like the Jewish people, our people have suffered much cruelty, exploitation and misunderstanding as a minority at the hands of another people. We are a small minority and we are a poor people, but we must assure them of our support in every way. The Nazi government has a consulate here on our land. Let us go there and make our protest known. Our pen is our spear. Let us have the courage to use it. For resistance is the refusal to yield to silence.

On behalf of the Aboriginal inhabitants of Australia, we wish to have it registered and on record that we protest wholeheartedly at the cruel persecution of the Jewish people by the Nazi government in Germany. We plead that you would make it known to your government and its military leaders that this cruel persecution of their fellow citizens must be brought to an end.

such a poignant piece of music, particularly at this time in the world, and even more so this week here in Australia as we celebrate NAIDOC Week, 50 years of Deadly. It was Nigel Westlake conducting the Australian Youth Orchestra, and he was joined there by his collaborators, Leo and Yorta Yorta Jar Jar Warung woman, Auntie Dr. Lou Bennett. What an incredible collaboration. And in fact, it wasn't the first time that Lior and Westlake had worked together. It was actually all the way back in 2013 when they were collaborating on a song cycle, setting ancient Hebrew and Arabic texts, when they first came across the story of Uncle William Cooper, a full 75 years after the demonstration. And Lior was immediately blown away by the power of it and the striking symmetry to the work they were currently working on, saying that it was an embodiment of so much that the ancient text was speaking of, this act of courage, empathy and compassion. Now, they certainly couldn't have been blessed with a more appropriate collaborator than Auntie Dr. Lou, who is not only a respected academic exploring the field of sovereign language repatriation and a singer-songwriter, but also the great-niece of Uncle William through her granny Ada. The language you've just been hearing Auntie Lou singing was Yorta Yorta.

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A bit of an unexpected piece by Elgar, if you're more familiar with the Enigma variations or his big orchestral works. That more intimate and cheeky piece of music, La Capricieuse, Opus 17, fittingly named, as that is a very capricious work indeed. You've just been listening to the Brodsky Quartet performing there, and the arrangement was done by their violist, Paul Cassidy. You'll be able to hear more from the Brodsky Quartet tomorrow for your lunchtime concert, where I have the pleasure of joining you again on ABC Classic. This is Nina Korber here, keeping you company this afternoon. The next piece of music coming up is from French composer Cécile Chouinard, who was a bit stifled as a young child, showing great musical potential because her father was vehemently opposed to her studying at the Paris Conservatoire, despite her obvious gifts. Nevertheless, she had private lessons on the piano and the violin. And as a child, she even played some of her own compositions for Bizet, and he was very much taken by her talents. Her suite for orchestra, Opus 20, was debuted in 1881 by Paris's National Society of Music. But this afternoon, it is the BBC Concert Orchestra performing.

0: Martin Yates conducting the BBC Concert Orchestra. That was Chaminade's Suite No. 1 for Orchestra, Opus 20. This is Nina Korber here, keeping you company on ABC Classic, and it has been my pleasure to join you this afternoon for your lunchtime concert with the Australian Youth Orchestra. So many talented young musicians. And speaking of young musicians, ahead of the ABC Young Performers Awards semi-finals concert in August, we're getting to know a little bit more about each of the 12 semi-finalists. And specifically this week, you'll be hearing why they chose their specific instrument. It's a very special relationship indeed. And let's hear from this year's youngest semi-finalist, Dylan Chan, who is a 13-year-old pianist from Melbourne. And he comes into this competition having already won first prize at the Jeune Chopin competition in Switzerland.
1: My older brother played the piano, so there was always a piano at home. When I was little, I was very, very naughty and I was constantly breaking things around the house. And when my mum asked me what happened, I would look down at my hands and say, I don't know. My hands are just too fast. One day I discovered the piano. The piano is like a friend to me. It also kept my fast hands at work.
0: You'll be able to hear those fast hands of Dylan Chan live in person at his semi-finals concert at 2 p.m. on Wednesday, the 12th of August at the Iwaki Auditorium in Melbourne. And you can head to the ABC Classic website now for the full semi-finals concert schedule and to grab your tickets. And don't worry, they are only $10. But if you aren't based in Sydney or Melbourne, then good news. Soon, of course, ABC Classic will broadcast the semi-final concerts across Australia, so no one has to miss out on these incredible young performers. Well, since we've just been speaking about a pianist, why don't we finish up the hour with a piece for piano? This one by Korean composer Hyuk Jin Shin. Inspired

inspired by the serenity that falls over lands that are cloaked in pristine blankets of crisp white snow. This particular piece aims to imitate the falling of snowflakes.

0: Sunali there at the piano performing Hyukjin Shin's Snowflakes to close out your hour on ABC Classic. This is Nina Korber, and it has been so special to join you for your lunchtime concert. A rare treat for me, as you'll normally find me at 7 p.m. on a Monday evening for young performers. However, now I'll say goodbye and leave you in the very familiar hands of Vanessa Hughes for Classic Drive.
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1: Hello, happy afternoon to you. With you for the next few hours, I've got some danceable frenzies on the way, beautiful music of the utterly unrealistic American frontier, and you are starting with the knocking at your door of fate. So if you've been procrastinating this afternoon, Beethoven's here to remind you to finish up.

His hearing had just started to go. 30-ish or so Beethoven was when he wrote that Fifth Symphony, starting to become reclusive because he couldn't hear, especially in groups when he'd go out. So he's not feeling fabulous. But then writing so much music and diarizing things like, you know, I'm going to seize fate by the throat. And that is definitely what you hear. And the opening movement, pretty much the most famous few beats of all time in his Symphony Number 5. Richard Tognetti at a cracking pace with the Australian Chamber Orchestra at 3:07 on ABC Classic. It is a ballet by Bizet and a dreadful one at that. Good music from Bizet, terrible choreography, and a lead balloon in Paris in the late 19th century. Then along comes Rachmaninoff in virtuoso mode and wraps it around his fingers on piano. So Rachmaninoff's transcription of this ballet, and it's played by Moya Chen.

0: Pressure's on anyone who tries to perform it. Moya Chen, knowing and having heard Rachmaninoff's own famous recording of that from 1922 for RCA Victor, Bizet's Girl from Arles, the minuet, Rachmaninoff's own arrangement. On ABC Classic Drive, Vanessa Hughes here with you at 11 minutes past three.
1: I'm Emily Granger, and my new album, A Thing of Beauty, is your feature album this week on ABC Classic Drive. This one is exactly as the title suggests. It's a lullaby by Tara Minton, one of the world's best jazz harpists. It's a really simple and tender, beautiful little waltz that she wrote for her nephew. It's got a gentle sway, and I really had fun playing around with that push and pull and really leaning into the phrasing. It's a lovely contrast as someone with that much harmonic sophistication, being a jazz harpist, chose to write something so stripped back and beautiful.

A Lullaby by Tara Minton, acclaimed jazz harpist, played by classical harpist and principal harp with the Queensland Symphony Orchestra, Emily Granger. Her new album, A Thing of Beauty, is your feature album on ABC Classic Drive this week. It's 3:15. I'm Vanessa Hughes.

is I'm going to have you dancing with the shaker community very soon. But you're dancing an altogether different flavor here, okay? It's Ginastera. You are on the ranch. Think Buenos Aires, 1937. I think you've had a lot of coffee for breakfast.

Ginastera commissioned to write a new ballet, but just before it could premiere, the company goes bust in 1942. So Ginastera saves all those dancers and turns it into this sensational suite. In fact, that frenzy of a last dance is called Malambo, and the Simon Bolivar Symphony Orchestra of Venezuela, keeping it Latin American with that performance, and Gustavo Dudamel conducting. Take a breath at 19 minutes past 3, ABC Classic.

The Pathways of Love. After all that Argentine dancing, just bringing the heart rate down with Yo-Yo Ma and Catherine Stott playing music by Polunk. 22 minutes past three, ABC Classic Drive, more dancing here, but it's a Martha Graham kind of vibe. It's a power pair in American art, Copeland and Graham together.

0: That is the way it sounded in 1944 on stage at the National Library of Congress premiere before symphony orchestras picked it up and it became such a concert hall staple. Appalachian Spring, written for 13 chamber musicians to play in a little chamber orchestra together. The Aurora Orchestra doing just that. Nicholas Collin, they perform without sheet music. They perform standing. They're very, very cool. And you always hear a very different sound in their performance as a result because no one's reading anything or referring to anything except Nicholas Collin, the conductor. You were hearing the solo dance of the bride at 27 minutes past three, ABC Classic Drive.
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It is so fiery. It's at times a real adventure over the waves. At other times, it's incredibly uncomfortable. You feel like you're getting squeezed through the strings of the Flinders Quartet. All of that by design. You know, we know more about Matthew Flinders' cat than we do the First Nations gentleman who helped him navigate Australia. Bungaree was his name, and Deborah Cheatham-Fraon, Yorta Yorta composer, soprano, an all-round national treasure, is the one who has finally put his story down in musical form in this string quartet written for Flinders. Navigating the Truth, the name of the third movement in Bungaree. You can catch so much more sensational Australian First Nations classical music right through the week here on ABC Classic. We are celebrating 50 years of Deadly, an incredible milestone, half century for NAIDOC as an organisation and as something to celebrate. You can catch Nadi Simpson, Composer of the Week, every morning with Russell Torrance, and every night this week at 8, be tuning in with Joel Carnegie, bringing you these voices, stories and more music to fall in love with. 26 minutes to 4, ABC Classic.

Double Violin Trouble from Bach in one of his best-known concertos. He was obsessed with coffee at this time in his life, consumed so much of it. Famously strong coffee, Bach, at the Zimmermann Coffee House. And there he directed his band, the Collegium Musicum, where that was performed. And J.S. Bach's slow movement from the double, Sascha Gerzel conducting the Chamber Orchestra of Paris. You had two Nemtanu violinists, Deborah and Sarah, playing for you at 20 minutes to four. ABC Classic Drive. You know, Nikolai Rimsky-Korsakov on ABC Classic, he claimed to have learnt how to write symphonies, not from a music teacher or, you know, studying at music school, but just from reading one textbook.

Well, Tchaikovsky hated it. You know, he got absolutely dragged for this symphony when it came out, his third symphony, Nikolai Rimsky-Korsakov. And in retrospect, Korsakov did say, okay, I did in fact cram it with counterpoint. It wasn't full of that folk song, Russian melody he'd laden through his first two symphonies. So I think his audience just was a bit confused by it. But now that there's been enough time, we understand it's actually a mighty symphony by Rimsky-Korsakov and a fabulous listen. You were hearing the final movement with Nemeth Yerevi conducting the Gothenburg Symphony Orchestra, a.k.a. the Göteborg Symphony Orchestra. At 13 minutes to 4, ABC Classic Drive. Vanessa Hughes here with you until 6 o'clock. I'm going to let you get to know one of your Young Performers Awards finalists after you hear some fabulous Australian classical music. Mary Finsterart, one of our greatest living composers. She's written operas and absolutely everything. Writing here for the screen.

0: Mary Finster's South Solitary. It was your ABC Classic Drive sound for quite some time. There you were hearing it, Moni's Reel, Kate Malone playing violin, and Mary Finster manipulating some fabulous ensemble MIDI sounds. 4:08, ABC Classic Drive. Time to meet one of your ABC Young Performers Award finalists and why this person decided to go with a cello in the first place.
1: One of the things that greatly attracted me to my instrument was its beautiful tone. I think the cello is very resemblant of a human voice, and it has such a vast array of different voices, from deeply intimate to warm and rich and lyrical. So I think through cello, I'm able to express my emotions and tell stories in a very deep and meaningful way that often words cannot.

Well, you are hearing from ABC Young Performer Awards semi-finalist Maggie Wong, cellist. You can go and see her recital, her semi-final, a full show. You can go up and look up every single semi-finalist recital shows, their programs, the repertoires they're playing. They're all different. I actually think there's a single bit of repertoire double up. I had a great time combing through. Each artist definitely has their own vision and their own taste, and no two concerts are going to be alike. And your favourite voices from ABC Classic will be there bringing those to you in the room. Cheapest chips tickets, 10 buck tickets to these recitals in Melbourne and Sydney ahead of the grand final in November. Very exciting stuff on the horizon. You were hearing three cellos in that performance. One of them, the composer of that piece called Maktub. The second movement, Andrea Casarubios composed it. You also heard other cellists there, Isma Gomez and Thomas Mesa. Now time for a little bit of the Nutcracker. I already brought you some ballet before with Bizet. You were kind of prancing about with Gina Stera not too long ago, and then with Copland. You're back at it with Tchaikovsky. You know, the instrument this was really celebrating was the newly invented French celesta. Tchaikovsky had it smuggled into Russia, trying to hide it from Nikolai Rimsky-Korsakov because he didn't want him to pip him at the post. He wanted to debut it and dazzle the crowds with a celesta. Now, ironically, there's no celesta in this performance. Two sisters playing the piano instead.

0: Konya and Isita Kanemason playing the Dance of the Sugar Plum Fairy. Music by Tchaikovsky. Catch you after the news.
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the bassoon. Do you know how many Vivaldi wrote concertos for bassoon? 39. Only bested by his violin concertos. There were really no legacy. There was no legacy of bassooning at the Ospedale della Pietà in Venice where he taught, or a couple of players there. But he was writing these pieces of music on his own time, not for his students at the music school come orphanage, and sending them over to, well, Count Mortzen. That was Haydn's first employer, his big fancy court in Bohemia, to the court in Dresden, where they had more wind players and more wind instruments in their cabinets than anywhere else in Europe. Just completely, inexplicably obsessed for Vivaldi with the bassoon. And we're so glad he was. Sergio Azzolini playing the bassoon with Laura Suave Cremona. You heard the first movement of that concerto by Vivaldi. 9 minutes past 4, ABC Classic.

0: August Klughardt, a sensational name, taking you to the middle of the 19th century. He was a good chum of Liszt, kind of ruled the roost with orchestral music in Weimar at that time. ABC Classic Drive, Vanessa Hughes here with you.
1: Can you guess the connection?
0: Time for clue number two. Puzzle pieces this week. You've heard one clue yesterday, if you missed it.

don't know any of the words after they say Zadok the Priest, so I just keep singing Zadok the Priest the whole way through, and I have to say it works fine. Zadok the Priest by Handel, clue number one. Clue number two, how could these two pieces possibly connect?

You know what's funny is that you heard Carousel yesterday as well. The Carousel Waltz, just one of those Rodgers and Hammersteins this time. You've got both of them. The libretto and the music together and the voice of Renee Fleming. That is your clue number two in Puzzle Pieces this week. Philip, I see that you've sent a guest there. I see lots. Francis, hello. Oh, okay. The text line is just rolling on through. Many, many texts. 0437-236-777. How do those two pieces connect? Zadok the Priest and You'll Never Walk Alone. If you're not sure or you think you're right, and I can tell you you're wrong by looking at your guesses, tune in for the third clue, same time tomorrow.

Mozart writing for one of his musical muses. You know, you often hear Joseph Leutgeb, the cheese maker's son, horn player. And pretty much everything that Mozart wrote for horn was for him. Right there, Anton Stadler, who was a bohemian, which means best. He was also a mason. So just masons in the brotherhood, very much so a brotherhood of masonry. And writing that clarinet concerto for him to play on a very antiquated kind of clarinet version.

0: which can play lower notes than the normal clarinet that you hear today. Martin Frost playing the clarinet with the German Chamber Philharmonic of Bremen at 25 minutes past four. ABC Classic Drive, a Brahms shred on the way. So stick around for it. It's going to be Jack Liebeck performing.
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Jack Liebeck shredding Brahms' Violin Concerto in D, the third movement, crossing strings like a dragonfly, quick and flawless, the left hand doing lots of tricky bits and bobs, and the bow bouncing. It's called spiccato. Jack Liebeck playing the violin with the BBC Symphony Orchestra, Andrew Gourlay conducting at 25 minutes to 5. It's going to sound like right here on ABC Classic Drive with me, Vanessa Hughes, there's more than one cello, or that maybe this one cellist has gone back and recorded on top of themselves again and again and again, thickening up that texture. But actually, it's just Zoe Keating playing live with the help of a loop pedal.

Just the one cello and Zoe Keating writing music surrounded by redwoods outside of San Francisco. It was the first time in her life, this very cool San Franciscan warehouse dweller of a contemporary cellist had lived outside the city, lived in the countryside in a little cabin.

this entire album came tumbling out of that experience and was all solo cello with a loop pedal. That was called Flying and Flocking. Another queen here on piano, it's Dulcie Holland giving you the sound of autumn leaves rustling and falling down.

Australian classical music. Paul in Melbourne, you were asking magic about the Zoe Keating piece. Is it Australian? Nay, but that one was. And all world premiere recordings by, I would say he's a cutting edge pianist, Ronan Apkar, exploring in the National Library archives the scores of Australia's own Dulcie Holland, A Scattering of Leaves. 60 minutes to 5, ABC Classic, Cello Magic from Sassons on the way. But right here, some real environmentalism, and it's played for you on the trumpet by Alison Balsam.

So you say you love that piece. Lily in Central Victoria, yay for Stromness. Farewell to Stromness by Peter Maxwell Davies. And Alison Balsam playing the trumpet to say no yellow cake, please. No uranium mining. And it worked.

Now, Shostakovich and Rachmaninoff considered that to be the greatest cello concerto of all time. That was in 1872. Saint-Saëns and his first cello concerto in A minor, the second movement. Sol Gabetta playing with the Munich Radio Orchestra. Andrew in Gordon, you are baking an almond polenta cake. So that's very dangerous. I can get very miffed if people start texting me what they're eating when I'm stuck in the studio, Andrew, but I'll allow it. So yellow cake indeed, you say, hearing about Farewell to Stromness, music by Peter Maxwell Davies, all about yellow cake. It was kind of a vaudeville cabaret-style project Maxwell Davies created to protest uranium mining in Orkney on the island of Stromness. Yellow cake, the other name for uranium. And hello to Ian and Kate. So lovely to hear from you. Ian, you're reminiscing on the couch about Stromness. I've never been, but it looks pretty beautiful from the pictures I've seen. 6 minutes to five, ABC Classic.

Jessica Wells' arrangement of Plovebird, music by Yuin composer Brenda Gifford, Ensemble Offspring performing. There are First Nations composers taking over the playlist every night this week on ABC Classic as we celebrate 50 years of Deadly, a milestone for NAIDOC Week. Happy NAIDOC Week. James Henry joining Joel Carnegie tonight from 8.

5-star Taswegian performance by Van Diemen's Band and violinist Julia Fredersdorf with cellist Catherine Jones, Nicola Fiorenza's Cello Concerto in B-flat, the second movement. News time and then organ.

Jeremiah Clarke, supposedly for the Prince of Denmark, who was in town, but he was saying, ha, ha, ha, I got my dream job to play the organ at the newly built St. Paul's Cathedral. The trumpet voluntary by Jeremiah Clarke, Benjamin Northey conducting the West Australian Symphony Orchestra. A cheeky little mischievous flurry of feet at 9 minutes past five on ABC Classic.

On ABC Classic, as always, Clara Schumann performing to earn money to support herself and her family and her big brood of children at this point in Dresden with her beloved Robert Schumann, and sending off her score she was writing with trepidation. She had so much imposter syndrome about being a composer. It's well documented in her diaries, but she's just sending them off hoping against all hope that Franz Liszt is going to like that. Of course he did, because how good is it? It was her scherzo from 1838, right before she left Germany for Paris. Turned out to be the perfect way for her to introduce herself to those French hoity-toits, the classical crowds in Paris. She'd say, I played this well, also I wrote it. The scherzo by Clara Schumann with Josef de Beyenhauer playing the piano. It is 14 minutes past five. I do hope you're well. Ian and Kate, who are listening and reminiscing, at least one of you, about visiting the beautiful island of Stromness in Orkney, pulling out the maps now of Stromness. And Kate, you say, did you know the Ness means the sticky outy bit? Well, now I've learned something about my own name. Vanessa Hughes with you, by the way. I've got Louise Farunk and some trio on the way, but we're hitting the brass and percussion vibes here. Torelli has hired all the brass players in Italy for this, well, 3.5 minute fanfare.

0: Giuseppe Tarelli, long before Handel and Vivaldi were even born, he was creating huge, epic headbangers for brass and timpani and others in Bologna in the 1670s, like that. A Sinfonia for Four, for strings and continuo, and the third movement, La Serenissima, with violinist Adrian Chandler leading at 19 minutes past five. You know, all week long, we are celebrating 50 years of Deadly on ABC Classic.
1: 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From Yadaki virtuoso and composer Uncle William Barton to legendary soprano and storyteller Auntie Deborah Cheatham-Fraill, Nadi Simpson, James Henry, Brenda Gifford and many more. Hear the voices of today adding their stories to the oldest continuing musical culture on ABC Classic via ABC Listen.

Well, it's called The Rains by James Henry, who had walked across the dry riverbed in Walgett right before he'd gotten back to the city, to home, and then seen these miraculous images at the start of 2020. Maybe you remember, of so much water just inundating this part of dry, dry Australia down the Barwon, Darling, the Namoi, water flowing. And so inspired by that idea of the dry, drought-ridden landscape that his family was from, suddenly being just awash. James Henry wrote that piece all about it. Ensemble Offspring playing you The Rains at 24 minutes past five. Tonight, James Henry with Joel Carnegie on Evening's a NAIDOC special. Happy 50 years of Deadly.

Racing Along with a jolly Fanny Mendelssohn. And you were hearing, sorry, Louise Farranque, and you were hearing a trio for clarinet, cello and piano in E-flat, the third movement. And François Salk playing cello, Brigitte Engerer piano. The clarinetist was Romain Guillot at 28 minutes past five, ABC Classic Drive. And Vanessa Hughes here with you until 6 o'clock. You're going to hear an entire orchestra string section make it sound like a vacuum cleaner very soon. On your way to that, with bated breath, as I know you have, here's Joie Fayang playing some lovely Spanish tremolo.

Tarriga's Memories of the Alhambra, Juefe Young playing guitar, 28 minutes to 6, ABC Classic Drive. Vanessa Hughes here bringing you a whole orchestra and at least the string section of the Tasmanian Symphony Orchestra, Richard Mills conducting, emulating the sound of a vacuum cleaner. And that's for good reason. Maybe you're a big fan of Graham Greene. You might be of the Alec Guinness film. You are with our man in Havana. And before he pretends to have intelligence to sell to spies, to ultimately meet his own sticky end, he's selling or trying to sell vacuum cleaners.

Well, a spy dark comedy. Our Man in Havana, the Graham Greene novel turned famously into the Alec Guinness film and then also an opera by Malcolm Williamson, Where That Suite Came From. The intermezzo complete with vacuum cleaner salesman sounds from the strings of the Tasmanian Symphony Orchestra. Richard Mills conducting ABC Classic.

A 17-year-old wrote that one in 1822, Fanny Mendelssohn's Piano Quartet in A-flat. The first movement's the Kaleidoscope Chamber Collective, playing just one of the 460 or more compositions that Mendelssohn left behind. At 5:45 on ABC Classic Drive, I've still got Fauré's Requiem in Paradisum coming your way. Don't go anywhere. Hello to you, Mark. You say it might be Graham Greene's Our Man in Havana that you were hearing a score to by Malcolm Williamson. But the music always conjures up for you that image of ballroom dancers gliding across a dance floor. Texting him from Waterloo, 0437 236 777. You know, there are some folk songs that sound so far away from where Bela Bartok was collecting them from in this rhapsody. Have a listen.

0: particular melody. In fact, usually the last piece in your exams was by Béla Bartók, and you say you just didn't appreciate the discordance of his music as an adolescent, as a teen, but you so adore it now. It's taken time, I guess, Bev. He is wonderfully dissonant sometimes, unexpected, jaunty, chunky, quirky. It's always unexpected. The first Rhapsody of Béla Bartók and the second movement marked a friss with a little shaker tune woven in for good measure. Rosanna Philippins playing violin with Yuri van Nieuwkerk at the piano. 8 minutes to six, ABC Classic Drive. My name's Vanessa Hughes with you until six.
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The Rigodon from the Tombeau for Cobra by Maurice Ravel. You heard Gilles Pape and his band The Colours of Invention, that magical cimbalom, making it so excellently tangy and twangy at 4 minutes to six on ABC Classic, the most gentle, comforting requiem. It stands alone, this one by Fauré, because that's exactly what he wanted it to do. No fire, no brimstone, just contentment, even hope. And very unusually, he ends it with not part of the Requiem Mass, but a graveside, very down-to-earth final few words. This is the In Paradisum.

0: Bore's Requiem, the choir of King's College, Cambridge, in Paradisum.
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3: Evening and welcome to your hour of relaxation and restoration. This is a work that I played another recording of a couple of weeks ago, and ever since then you've been asking me if I can please play the ultimate recording where the composer is conducting the ensemble, and here it is from John Rutter. The Lord bless you and keep you. He's conducting the City of London Sinfonia with Cambridge Singers.

Oh, just listen to those harmonics played by Li Weiqin, the cellist, alongside the Melbourne Symphony Orchestra. David Stanhope was conducting, yes, one and the same David Stanhope you heard playing piano earlier in the show here on Unwind on ABC Classic. But that was Tchaikovsky's Variation number 6 from his Variations on a Rococo Theme in A. From Rachmaninoff now, his Rhapsody on a Theme of Paganini, the Andante Cantabile. Here are the Five Browns.

Felix Mendelssohn's Lobgesang, his hymn of praise, written with the ultimate purpose he believed in so much, which was the power of music to spread literacy and light and spiritual knowledge. The Tasmanian Symphony Orchestra there with Sebastian Lang-Lessing conducting Unwind on ABC Classic.

Simon Tedeschi with George Gershwin's Someone to Watch Over Me. Unwind on ABC Classic. Imagine you are lying in a field looking up at the clouds. From Joe Hisaishi's Spirited Away, One Summer's Day. Hisaishi at the piano with the London Symphony Orchestra

The magic of Spirited Away. One summer's day, Joe Hisaishi at the piano, playing his own work there alongside the London Symphony Orchestra. Unwind on ABC Classic. I'm Greta Bradman, hoping that you are well and truly enjoying the music I'm bringing you this evening. This is from harp virtuoso Henriette Renier. Did so much for the harp as a solo instrument. This is her work, Contemplation. Naoko Yoshino, the harpist.

Unwind on ABC Classic. Blessed are they whose way is blameless. The choir of Ormond College with Douglas Lawrence conducting Charles Villiers Stanford.

Music written by a keen admirer of Joseph Haydn, and Can't You Tell? Indeed, that work was attributed to Haydn for quite a long time. Music written by the German monk Roman Hofstetter from his string quartet in F, the Serenade, but played there by the full Queensland Symphony Orchestra with Patrick Thomas conducting. From Ethel Smyth here on Unwind on ABC Classic, the first movement from her piano trio in D minor. His Neve Trio.

From the film starring Brigitte Bardot, Le Mépris, by Georges Delerue, that was Camille. Renaud Capuçon with the Brussels Philharmonic Orchestra. Unwind on ABC Classic.

Yep, Beving with his own work, Ab Ovo, Unwind on ABC Classic. It's nearly 7 o'clock and time for 50 classical icons. From J.S. Bach, his orchestral suite number 2. This is the 6th movement, Dunedin Consort here, with John Butt directing.

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2: Today I'm turning the clock back, right back, to the start of the 20th century, celebrating a titan of the keyboard. Several listeners have requested I do a show on him. He was described as the child genius and the founding father of modern British pianism. He's the pianist known simply as Solomon Kuttner. He always used just his first name in his professional life. Today you're hearing a playlist which spans his recordings made from 1929 to 1953. They're all definitely worth hearing despite their technical shortcomings. Summing him up, the gramophone critic Bryce Morrison wrote, "Solomon's vital, serene and magisterial performances place him among the keyboard immortals." Solomon's story is a tragic one in several respects, as you'll hear. But let's go back to one of the two works he played for his London debut in June 1910. He was 8. He played a Mozart concerto and the slow movement of Tchaikovsky's first on a specially built three-quarter Steinway in the Queen's Hall, wearing a white sailor suit. Bowing to the ecstatic audience afterwards, a man stood up and gave him a tricycle. So Solomon promptly sat down on it and triumphantly rode off the stage. This is the later recording he made of the Tchaikovsky in 1929. Let's hear the finale.

that's from Solomon's first recording of Tchaikovsky's Piano Concerto No. 1 in B-flat minor. He made it in 1929 when he was 27, with the Halle Orchestra conducted by Hamilton Harty. He was born in 1902, the seventh child of a rather impoverished tailor from London's East End. His parents were of mixed Jewish, German and Polish extraction. And his dad had changed his name when he moved to London from Harris Schneiderman to Kuttner, a rather witty reminder of his hometown in Poland, Kutnow, and also his trade as a tailor. Although his dad had absolutely no music background, he loved music and theatre. He took his young son to concerts and later became his severest and most stimulating critic, as Solomon recalled. As a boy, he loved playing on the old family piano and began lessons once a week. And at school, the headmaster recognised his talent and urged his dad to find him a good teacher. So funds were gathered and he moved to a well-known London school where he had to work to a demanding schedule, studying with the concert pianist Mathilde Venn, a one-time student of Clara Schumann. Her main claim to fame seems to have been her discovery, quote-unquote, of this piano prodigy, whom she managed for 5 years from 1910 to 1915. Sadly, the boy's fun times were over. He worked incessantly for this self-serving and overly ambitious teacher who tenaciously took charge of her prodigy's career. After the first year, she taught me very little, Solomon recalled sadly. There's plenty more to read about this horror story in the biography of Solomon by Brian Crimp. After 5 years of study and extensive touring, it all proved too much for the youngster. And on the advice of the conductor, Sir Henry Wood, Solomon retreated from public performance, giving his farewell recital at the age of just 15.

Music of Franz Liszt, Solomon's famous crystalline clarity shining through that snap, crackle and pop. In fact, that's one of his earliest recordings made in 1930. The three concert studies by Liszt, I played you the second, La Leggerezza. Well, removed from the pressures of his career under the iron fist of Mathilde, which Solomon described as awful and terrible, an experience we'd probably call child abuse these days, the 15-year-old boy immersed himself in his studies. He worked with the Lithuanian pianist Simon Rumšiski in London, who sounds to have been a very sensitive fellow, and did a lot to help the boy recover his confidence. Then it was off to Paris to, quote, explore what lay behind music. He studied harmony and counterpoint with Marcel Dupré, the organist at Notre Dame, who encouraged his individuality. He also had some lessons with Courtauld, with whom he clashed over stylistic approaches, and with Lazar Levy, whose other pupils included Clara Haskell. 6 years after that early retirement, Solomon was back, giving a recital at Wigmore Hall, which was highly praised, and his career resumed with gusto. He made his American debut in 1926, and in subsequent years toured all over the world as a soloist with orchestras, a recitalist, and chamber music artist.

And yes, he was widely acclaimed for his deeply felt performances of Chopin's music. That was the Berceuse, the Lullaby in D-flat, Opus 57, recorded in 1942. And you're listening to 50 Classical Icons on ABC Classic, Mary Nicholson with you, with the great English pianist Solomon. His repertoire was quite wide. It ranged from Bach right through to a concerto written especially for him by Arthur Bliss. All five of the Beethoven concertos, the Brahms concertos, music of Chopin, Debussy, the Grieg and Mozart concertos, the Schumann, the Scriabin and the Tchaikovsky, which I played you earlier. And as I said earlier, he began to tour overseas widely after he made his comeback in the 1920s and 30s. This was a time in England when audiences favoured foreign imports over homegrown talent. So he was especially busy in Europe and beyond during and shortly after the Second World War. In fact, later he was awarded a CBE in recognition of the innumerable charity concerts he gave and for his outstanding service entertaining the forces. At his own suggestion, he toured to the Middle East. He also played to soldiers in France

and then in 1946 flew thousands of miles to visit India and the Far East, as they called it in those days, including Australia. And a funny story is told by the managing director at the time, Sir Charles Moses, who brought him to Australia and went out to meet him when his aircraft landed. Apparently he said, "I'm Moses." And Solomon said, "I don't think that's funny." Well, according to Moses, the story wasn't true. It was spread around by a naughty Sir Malcolm Sargent. Let's hear a movement from Sir Arthur Bliss's piano concerto written for Solomon and premiered in 1939 at the New York World Fair.

That's the slow movement of the awesomely difficult and virtuosic piano concerto in B-flat major by Sir Arthur Bliss, premiered by Solomon, who actually consulted with Bliss on its composition and edited the work prior to publication. Recorded there with Sir Adrian Bolt and the London Philharmonic Orchestra in 1943. Listening to it, it's hard to believe that Bliss had to give Solomon a gentle push onto the stage of a stiflingly hot Carnegie Hall because he was too nervous to go on. A concerto that's since been championed by the likes of John Ogden and Noel Mutant Wood. During the years between 1934 and 42, Solomon made no recordings. But after that, Walter Legg at HMV EMI brought him back into the studio where he made some of his most admired recordings. On the concert stage after the war, in addition to coming to Australia, Solomon enjoyed a huge following in America. He returned there year after year, and tours and engagements took him all over Europe. He also played at the BBC Proms every year and at the Edinburgh Festival in 1955 and even appeared on television. Then in 1956, the unthinkable happened. Whilst on vacation in France, he suffered a stroke that left him paralysed on his right side, and that brought his career to an end. He never recorded or performed in public again, but lived on for another 32 years.

Yes, you've had to retune your ears listening to Icons this week because I'm celebrating one of the great pianists of the 20th century, Solomon. And most of his recordings were made in the first half of that century. He was playing there in a very dreamy mood, the intermezzo in B-flat minor from the opus 117 by Brahms. I think the composer he was probably closest to was Beethoven. His aristocratic, unshowy interpretations, backed up by an infallible technique, means some of his recordings are still the benchmark. He recorded all the concertos, and there was a plan to record them too with the Philharmonia Orchestra under Furtwängler, but that didn't happen because Solomon objected to working with the conductor because of his activities in Germany during the Nazi regime. He recorded most of the Beethoven piano sonatas, and they're amongst his most revered recordings. He's the first movement from the sonata number 32 in C minor, opus 111.

Beethoven, played by Solomon. I played you the opening movement of the Sonata No. 32 in C minor, Opus 111, one of his later recordings made in 1951. Solomon was as far away as you can imagine from today's celebrity artists. In fact, on one occasion he said that he was driven, quote, to live down my reputation as a prodigy. And so he did, moving and captivating his listeners with a quiet communication, his beautiful singing tone and aristocratic technique. His music, his playing, shines with elegance, clarity and brilliance. Lots of debate online, by the way, about the way he approached some of the great Beethoven sonatas, particularly the Moonlight Sonata. He was encouraged to be an individual, and he certainly was. Well, after concentrating on romantic music earlier in his career, he embraced the classical era of Beethoven and Mozart for some of his deepest thoughts. And we're going to finish with some truly magical Mozart. Back in 1956, for the bicentennial celebrations, he played the K450 in the Royal Festival Hall, the concerto he'd played alongside the Tchaikovsky movement for his debut back in 1910.

0: and sparkling Mozart to wrap up the show this week. I played you the finale of the Concerto No. 15 in B-flat, K450, recorded in 1953 with the Philharmonia Orchestra, Otto Ackermann conducting. Pure magic from a modest and generous-hearted musician. Solomon taught after his stroke forced his retirement, and locals recalled how they'd overhear him practicing when they walked past his home in St. John's Wood. He died in London in 1988, aged 85. I'm Mary Nicholson. Catch you next time.
1: 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ABC Classic would like to pay our respects to this country's First Peoples, First Nations listeners, artists, and traditional custodians of the land throughout Australia. 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We pay our respects to them and their cultures and to the elders past and present.
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0: It's NAIDOC Week, 50 years of Deadly, and 50 years celebrating the voices, the stories and the achievements of Aboriginal and Torres Strait Islander people. And this year's theme celebrates the elders, the activists, the artists and the leaders whose legacy spans those five decades. I'm Joel Carnegie, and all this week I'm sitting down at 8 with four First Nations musicians whose work is changing the landscape of Australian music. Each of them has chosen music to share with you. So let's meet my next guest.
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2: How's it going? My name is James Henry. I am a composer. I also work as a sound designer on theatre. I write a bit of music for film. And I see my day job as being a photographer. But my passion is really composition.
0: James, welcome to ABC Classic. Where does your connection to classical music come from?
2: Yeah, so I was lucky enough to go to Newtown High School of the Performing Arts. I grew up with my grandfather, Jimmy Little, so I guess I was drawn to music through playing the guitar and I guess singing other people's songs. And I guess when I got into my teen years, I sort of lost interest in performing and practicing, and it wasn't until I started learning more about classical music through high school that my passion for music got was reignited. So that took me to the local libraries and borrowing a whole lot of classical music from there. I was lucky enough to have the school orchestra perform one of my pieces for my year 12 assessment. But after that, I didn't have access to anyone to perform my music. I probably should have gone to the con back in hindsight. But I went a different path. And not having anyone to perform what I wrote on a score, I decided to go the way of writing songs and went the singer-songwriter route for a little while.
0: So what you're doing in many respects right now is returning full circle to your earlier days in terms of the work that you're creating now with orchestras.
2: Yeah, for sure. This is something that I've always wanted to do. I guess ever since realising that I wanted to also make a contribution to the musical landscape. And so I just found myself spending as much time as possible writing music back in high school. And by having these opportunities, well, first through the Nurraburra program, through Chris Ainsbury, then Ensemble Offspring had me there as a composer in residence. And now, lucky enough to be First Nations composer in residence for the Melbourne Symphony Orchestra. So I've just been very lucky to have had these opportunities and just very blessed to have these great ensembles perform some of my music.
0: Well, we will hear some Mozart, also some Felix Mendelssohn and Mahler this hour on ABC Classic. Tell me about your love for Electric Fields and this first track.
2: Yeah, so I've always been very impressed by Electric Fields since the first time I've seen them play, one of their pop sets. And I was really pleased to hear them do a traditional Anangu song. I've always been very drawn to the traditional Anangu songs. The melodies are so beautiful and rich. It seems as though these songs are not necessarily trying to conform to a strict pre-prescribed structure, because all that they have is the voice and the clapsticks or whatever else to kind of keep time. And with that comes a beauty and a richness in that monophonic melody. And so I've always been curious to see what could be possible by using these melodies as a guide and using these stories as, I guess, instruction to then determine what happens harmonically. And lucky enough with the great orchestration of Alex Turley and the musicianship of the Melbourne Symphony Orchestra, we can hear what it sounds like with an orchestra.

0: They represented Australia and Malmö, Sweden at the 2024 Eurovision Song Contest, Electric Fields. Arabu Maru Gucha with Vanessa Scammell there, Electric Fields and the Melbourne Symphony Orchestra in that Alex Turley arrangement of a song that first appeared in the Baz Luhrmann 2023 film Faraway Downs, celebrating the witchetty grub, its transformation into a moth, a song in a ceremonial Inma style common to many of their language varieties across the Western Desert. On ABC Classic, it's NAIDOC Week. I'm Joel Carnegie, and Numbass composer James Henry joins this hour. James, you often describe your music as fusing traditional Aboriginal and contemporary musical genres together. What draws you into the hybrid?
1: I guess I've been drawn into it from the interest and the opportunity, really. I was lucky enough to be musical director of Tandarim, so the ceremony / performance revival of what was a traditional ceremony for the Kulin Nation. And I kind of saw that there was an opportunity for people to be able to learn language through songs as well, and to be able to learn stories. And for these stories and these languages to be heard quite broadly. And so with that, I just wanted to find out different ways that I could be able to not only represent my own traditional Aboriginal culture, but also be able to help other people in the appropriate ways.

0: The Kronos Quartet with the fourth closing movement of Philip Glass's String Quartet number 3, Mishima, on ABC Classic, that first appeared in the 1985 biographical drama based on the life and work of the Japanese writer Yukio Mishima by the filmmaker Paul Schrader. Following the life and the story of the Japanese novelist throughout his childhood, his mature years, and then onto the last day of his life, selected by my guest tonight on ABC Classic, James Henry. Why does that speak to you, James?
1: First of all, I'm quite drawn to Japanese culture. I also appreciate the simplicity of Philip Glass, but there are these certain little moments, like the entry of a particular line just kind of coming in that plays with our expectations. I love the balance of that 3-4 rhythmic feature that pops up in his music now and then, and these ideas aren't necessarily too complicated or aiming to be complicated, but they're fresh enough and interesting enough to catch my attention without having to do too much.
0: I love that. James Henry, you're also a photographer. Do you think like a photographer as a composer, or is it the other way around? Do you think like a composer when you're out there with a camera?
1: Yeah, no, that's an interesting question. Yeah, to be able to tell a story in a snapshot helps to kind of have both of those disciplines in the back of the mind. With composition, though, it enables me to be a little bit more creative with my output. With the photography, I'm usually out there documenting what's going on, so almost feel a little bit more in line with what a sound engineer might do, or a producer or a recordist, as opposed to an artist creating a particular image.
0: James Henry here with you on ABC Classic. I'm Joel Carnegie. This is NAIDOC Week. And we're going to hear from Mahler next, his tragic Sixth Symphony. Mahler wrote this at a pretty happy time in his life. He was on a composing holiday with his daughter in the Austrian mountains. Very nice. The tragedy reference, not so much being personal though, but sharing his thoughts on the state of the world at the turn of the 20th century and the general suffering that goes on, I guess, in all of our lives. Why does Mahler and his story and this symphony appeal to you?
1: First of all, hearing that I was going to have a piece premiered for this Mahler 6 concert.
0: With the Melbourne Symphony Orchestra.
1: With the Melbourne Symphony Orchestra. Learning a bit about the life of Mahler, I was drawn to this idea of how there were parallels between the anti-Semitism that he experienced during his career, and then also, I guess, the racism that some Aboriginal people feel in Australia. And through that, there's that the cultural clash that can happen. And so trying to draw on those parallels, and then that made me think about I guess this other idea, which actually comes from Islam, where they talk about the salt water and the fresh water not being able to find it easy to combine or meet. So with that, and then being so close to what was once a natural barrier between fresh water and salt water in the Yarra here, I thought all of these different ideas, they started to come together and started to crystallise in this idea of fresh water, salt water. And then it was a matter of trying to be able to find ways to represent that musically.
0: Your new work, Fresh Water, Salt Water, premieres with the Melbourne Symphony Orchestra in August. I'll give you more details after we hear from Mahler, the second movement of Mahler's Tragic Symphony No. 6, Simon Rattle with the Berlin Philharmonic.

The second movement of Mahler's Symphony No. 6, his tragic symphony in A minor, Simon Rattle and the Berlin Philharmonic Orchestra.

0: You'll be able to hear the symphony in full if you're in Melbourne in mid-August. And you'll also hear it live on ABC Classic on the 13th of August, the Melbourne Symphony Orchestra with Jaime Martín conducting. And they're also premiering a new work from you, James Henry. Can you tell us more about this piece and give us a sense of what it's like being in the rehearsal room as a new work unfolds?
1: It is quite nerve-wracking having that experience. But then hopefully with all of those times, I can appreciate the clarity that I have to have in the score to be able to present, you know, not only to the audience but to every single player in the orchestra. Mm. Yeah, there's going to be so much going on in my head. I'm going to be sweating. I'm going to be, you know, I'm going to have a dry mouth. I'm going to be taking notes. So that I can make the most of every second of that rehearsal.
0: It's called Freshwater Saltwater. That's the title of the piece.
1: Yes, yes. So, just trying to explore those ideas. You know, of course, with my own Aboriginal heritage, I've got the freshwater through my grandmother's side. I've got the saltwater through my grandfather's side. He's freshwater and saltwater. Hopefully that contrast of the freshwater and saltwater can, inspire and add that little bit of spice and tension within the music. But at the end of the day, I want people to be able to sit back and enjoy my music as I've enjoyed different classical pieces throughout my life without necessarily knowing exactly what is being told or being expressed through the music.
0: James Henry joining you on ABC Classic this week on NAIDOC Week. And next we're going to hear from Mozart, who will probably take you back to your early days of rummaging through the library as you were a teenager, exploring the realm of classical music, his Piano Concerto number 24. Why did you bring this in tonight?
1: Yeah, it's one of the pieces that I always go back to, and this particular piece, this particular movement is something that I can just always go back to listening to, and just the richness of the melodies is something that I'd love to be able to achieve someday. I guess it's, you know, it was quite a big aspiration, but it kind of points me in the right direction that if I'm able to make people feel a little bit of what this music makes me feel, then I feel that I've done what I could as a composer.
0: Here's the first movement of Mozart's Piano Concerto number 24 in C minor. Johannes Fritsch here conducting the Queensland Symphony Orchestra. The soloist is Piers Lane.

0: Well, ABC Classic, Piers Lane there at the piano with Johannes Fritsch and the Queensland Symphony Orchestra, the Allegro First Movement of Mozart's Piano Concerto No. 24. I'm Joel Carnegie. Joining you tonight, James Henry. James, Mozart there writing in Fast and Furious mode, written in just a few short weeks by the Austrian. Are you a fast writer, or are you more on the scale of Mozart to Brahms, more of the latter?
1: Maybe I'm a fast writer, but a slow orchestrator.
0: I see.
1: Yeah, I've got a lot to learn about the orchestra. Of course, the fast writing comes from my experience writing a lot of songs, like pop and folk, rock songs. Also, having deadlines with film and theatre as well.
0: It always sharpens the mind.
1: Yeah. Yeah, so I guess with that, I create a bit of a sketch. I can hear it all once I create that sketch, where those dynamics are, what instruments I want in certain places. But I guess going through the process of orchestrating, I'm also wanting to stretch myself as much as possible and make the most of these opportunities and have each piece I write a lot more sophisticated, clear, enjoyable than the last piece. I end up getting to the point of the concert, and then, you know, after having, you know, submitted the score weeks earlier, had time to sit and learn more and be further inspired, that I kind of realise, oh, I could have done this, I could have done that. And then it's just a matter of looking forward to the next piece I have to write to implement what I've learnt.
0: Such a nice approach. Now, you have Uwalaray, Gamilaray, Yordiyorda and Yuin heritage. How does that mix of backgrounds and cultures inform who you are and what you create as a musician, composer?
1: Yeah, so, well, my strongest connections are to Uwalaray. So that is the northwestern part of Gamilaray country. The language is similar, and it shares a lot of similar stories. And the cultural heart of where my family is from is on the border of the two, the place called Walgett, and share family connections with another Aboriginal composer, Nadi Simpson, through that side. And I've also, my Yordiyorda connections I also share with Deborah Cheatham, who was my mother's first cousin.
0: Got some wonderful relatives in there.
1: So it's nice to have those connections, but
0: inspiring chats, I'm sure.
1: It's nice to be able to see the trajectory of their careers and the music that they write and how they go about representing their

0: Uraluru country, and so they're learning about the contemporary and traditional history of the place through my family there, not having so much of that connection with my grandfather's side of the family. So that has been something that I've started to develop more of a connection with since moving down to Melbourne and doing some work with Yorta Yorta people.
1: Yes, I want to ask you about that because you've recently been out in community working on a Yorta Yorta songbook project.
0: So with that, it's been nice to be able to connect with the Yorta Yorta side of my heritage, and be able to, I guess, through my understanding of music generally, but then also the time that I've taken to learn more about traditional Aboriginal music, to find ways to, I guess, assist in the revival of language and story and culture through the creation of songs. So KLR Arts have got me on board to help people contribute to a bit of a songbook. So working with different Yorta Yorta people and groups to help them be able to tell the stories they feel are important to share, and have a songbook that then gives people an opportunity to sing in language and to be able to tell these stories, and then just help in the revival of Yorta Yorta language.
1: Sounds like a fantastic project. Your next piece of music is a song without words, though.
0: I've got a 4-year-old and a 6-year-old, and a big part of the connection that I have with my children is through bedtime. So we put on the ABC Kids Listen, and in particular the Dreamtime channel of that. And so occasionally this piece of music pops up. Not only I get to experience it, also my children get to experience it as well.

0: Roger Woodward at the piano with Felix Mendelssohn's Song Without Words from his Opus 30, number one there on ABC Classic. I'm Joel Carnegie, the choice of James Henry, who's been with me this hour on NAIDOC Week on ABC Classic, bringing in some of his own music to share with you tonight. And next, we're going to hear something from you, Dreamscapes. Tell us about this project.
1: Yeah, so I had the opportunity to be First Nations composer in residence for Ensemble Offspring. And with that, it was a matter of trying to work out what I was going to write about that was going to give me an opportunity to experiment with certain ideas to, hopefully to show off the talent that is that is Ensemble Offspring. I also wanted to explore different ways that I could be influenced by dreams. Dreams are a very powerful part of Aboriginal culture. It's the way to connect to the other side and people who have passed on. It's also a way to get information, direction from the spirits. And it also connects with this other world in this other time, hence dream time. Also wanted to write a piece of music that was connected to my experience putting the kids to bed, something that would be a bit of a lullaby, but then also to be able to mark this moment in time that every moment is as a new parent seems to be quite fleeting. So just to be able to capture life from their perspective and I guess them being too young to write lyrics themselves, I took it upon myself to write from their perspective of whatever it could be to have them feel a little bit more comfortable about the process of going to sleep.
0: Well, let's hear that third piece from James Henry's Dreamscapes. It's While I'm Sleeping with Sonia Hollowell, the soprano, here with Ensemble Offspring.

0: Sonia Hollowell, soprano with Ensemble Offspring. That's While I'm Sleeping, the third piece of James Henry's Dreamscapes on ABC Classic. James Henry has been with you this hour for NAIDOC Week. This piece now available to download and stream, a new release that has just come out. James Henry, what's next for you?
1: I was lucky enough to have written a couple of arrangements for Emma Donovan's NAIDOC Week concert. And that was quite a thrill to be able to...
0: It's coming out this Friday.
1: Yeah, to be able to work with her music and her voice. Also, to have the guidance from Alex Turley, how to make the most of orchestrating for one of those concerts. Really excited about the release of Dreamscapes through ABC.
0: Well, James, it's been wonderful to have you on the show tonight. Thank you so much for joining me on ABC Classic on NAIDOC Week. Thank you.
1: Yeah, no, my pleasure. Thanks for having me. And I appreciate the chance to talk music.

Christy Malos continuing the dreaming with her prelude number 10. Go to sleep, my beloved, whilst I sing you a lullaby. Before that, my conversation with James Henry, which will be up soon on ABC Listen. And a reminder that on Friday night, 7:30, we're live at NAR Melbourne's Hamer Hall this NAIDOC week, where Emma Donovan joins the Melbourne Symphony Orchestra for a night of soul classics. Lelihu Lanzalotti next, weaving the threads of her history with the story of the last sovereign monarch of the Hawaiian Kingdom, Her Majesty Queen Liliuokalani, who was overthrown by the Americans in 1893 without the consent of the native Hawaiian people, I might add. And while she was in prison, she began a quilt of hidden meanings as an ode to her supporters and to her

Alison Loggins Hull on flute with Ethel from their album Persist. Leila Hua Lanzalotti's We Begin This Quilt There, there being the tiny room that the last queen of the Hawaiian kingdom was held captive for 8 months in 1895. And whilst Queen Liliuokalani was in prison, the outside world was largely cut off from her. She received news only via occasional visits and scraps of newspaper that were used to wrap flowers that were delivered to her. This is a song, though, that she wrote about receiving one of these bunch of flowers that had been picked from her own garden

Wine Kingdom Queen Lily Okalani writing about her loved garden in Waikiki. The Rose Ensemble there on ABC Classic. As we travel from Hawaii to New Zealand, South Island with Bruce Payne next. First exploring these tumbling cascades of water around Mount Cook. Then comes twilight on Lake Rotoiti and then forest birdsong along the Bellbird Walk.

The New Zealand Guitar Quartet, Bruce Payne's Aotearoa Suite on ABC Classic. And we're next going to say yama to Gamilaroi artist, percussionist, composer and researcher Adam Manning. Here he's teaming up with Ella Jamison on cello and Bruce Matiski on guitar and didgeridoo. Adam Manning here on Clapsticks, a track called Departed.

Adam Manning's single Departed with Ella Jamison on cello, Adam Manning on clapsticks, Bruce Patiski on the guitar and didgeridoo on ABC Classic. It's coming up to 20 minutes to 10. Joel Carnegie with you. And Adam Manning returns tomorrow night at 8 o'clock in a conversation as we unpack his cultural practice, which also includes deconstructing Beethoven to great effect. You'll hear that conversation tomorrow night at 8, alongside all my other conversations this week for NAIDOC Week, which will be up on ABC Listen. Just jump onto the app on the website and search ABC Classic, scroll down to the program section. Margaret Bond's Troubled Water coming up in just over 20 minutes' time. Next hour, a symphony from an optimistic 1945 from Ruth Gibbs. Right now to Joseph Bologna, Chevalier de Saint-Georges, his violin concerto in D major with Jean Lamont and Linda Melstead here on violin and Tuffle Music Baroque Orchestra.

All the way from Canada, Tafel Music Baroque Orchestra with their artistic director Jane Lamont and Linda Melstead on violin with Joseph Bologna's Chevalier de Saint-Georges Violin Concerto in D major. Well, it's just ticked past 10 o'clock on ABC Classic. Joel Carnegie with you. Mr. Gurawiwi and Netanello Mizrahi on the way this NAIDOC week in just over 5 minutes' time. Till then, Margaret Bond's Troubled Water.

0: The Aurora Ensemble and Young Adelaide Voices with the Galpu songman, Mr. Guru Wiwi, also on vocals, Mr. Guru Wiwi and Netanella Mizrahi's Mia Punu on ABC Classic. Where it's coming up to 10:15, and you can celebrate 50 years of deadly classical music with Nina Korba now on ABC Listen. 4 hours of First Nations music from William Barton, Deborah Cheatham, Freo, Nutty Simpson, James Henry, Brenda Gifford and so much more. 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

0: Past winner of the ABC Young Performers Awards, Amy Dixon there on saxophone with Simon Mulligan at the piano, Alexis French's Truth, and Then There Were Teardrops on ABC Classic. And 12 young musicians are in the semi-finals this year for the ABC Young Performers Awards. You can hear them live next month in Sydney and Melbourne. And in the lead-up to their concerts, we're learning a bit about the players. Tom Lowe is an accomplished saxophonist and 2023 3MBS Victorian Young Performer of the Year. He's now studying in Amsterdam. And when choosing what instrument to play, Tom's decision came down to one very important consideration.
1: I feel like the reason why I really wanted to play the saxophone when I was younger is just the way it looked. I started because my parents wanted me to pick up a new hobby. I remember I was pretty torn between either playing the saxophone or the French horn because I just really liked the way a golden horn looked with a lot of keys. And I did pick the one with more keys.
0: Yeah, look, both winning instruments. That's Tom Lowe from Victoria. And you can hear him live in concert as part of this year's ABC Classic Young Performers Awards, 12 p.m. on Thursday, the 13th of August at Awaki Auditorium in Melbourne. You can head on to the ABC Classic website for tickets. They're only $10. You can also find out the full semi-final concert schedule there

David Honeyball and London Brass Virtuosi on ABC Classic. More brass music on the way with Lucas Burns tomorrow night and Bandstand at 7. Ray Vaughan Williams Prelude on 3 Welsh hymn tunes. Well, next on ABC Classic, to the English composer and champion of 20th century music, Ruth Gibbs, sweeping through post-war Europe in a single movement here with this reflection from the year 1945, her Symphony No. 2, performed by the BBC National Orchestra of Wales, conducted by Rimmen Gamba.

The eight sections of Ruth Gibbs Symphony No. 2 on ABC Classic, Rumoured Gamba and the BBC National Orchestra of Wales. It's coming up to 10 to 11 on ABC Classic. Tasha will be along in 10 minutes with the Chopin Waltz in F minor, kicking off Peaceful Piano at 11 next hour. You're also going to hear some of Grieg's Piano Concerto in A minor, that lovely Adagio movement, plus Amy Beach's ballad. Cameron Siegel too, you're going to hear his track First Snow in the next hour. Sophie Hutchings before 11 right now to Richard Charlton and a Berceuse.

Matt Withers with Richard Charlton's Berserkers on ABC Classic, with Sophie Hutchings teaming up with Yolongu songman Rowan Memuru next. Heard here on vocals, a meditation on the meeting of worlds, sky and sea. This is a track called Cloud Beneath the Sea.

Rowan Maimiru on vocals, Sophie Hutchings at the piano, Cloud Beneath the Sea on ABC Classic for NAIDOC Week. Adam Manning joining me as my guest tomorrow night at 8 o'clock, leaving you tonight with Christopher Tins in the end. Watch his 8. Catch you tomorrow.

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1: Peaceful Piano with Taj Al-Deeb.
2: Merhaba. Tonight's first hush is Chopin's Private Confession, a short waltz composed in 1842 as one of three grouped as the Opus 70, where he asked the people who he dedicated to keep this little F minor waltz private. Sounds like Memory Half Spoken, played here by Roger Woodward on piano.

Stéphane Tétrault on cello with Mary Eve Scarfarn on piano with the Adagio from Divertimento in D major by Haydn. Now we're off to Hahn with this vast cycle of piano poems, 53 character pieces that were published in 1912. And this Douloureuse Reverie is the small nocturne of the longing that he left. Trained at the Paris Conservatoire, Reynaldo Hahn's piece played here by Uni Hahn on piano.

Donaldo Hahn, played by Yuni Hahn on piano. As we move along on this journey tonight, arriving with Edvard Grieg's now, the piano concerto in A minor that he composed quietly in Denmark, then quickly became his signature large-scale work. The Adagio is a long singing hymn extracted from this concerto played here by Alessandro Ott with Symphony Orchestra de Bayerischen Rundfunks.

Lang Lang playing the second movement from Trois Morceaux pour Piano by Lily Boulanger. It's outstanding to hear how the piano was a remarkable instrument that was a highlight all the way from the 1700s to today even. This one is by Mozart, who wrote this trio in 1786 in Vienna when the piano was becoming central to chamber music too. The Andante from his piano trio in G major.

Andante from the piano trio in G major by Mozart, from one leader of Western music to another, of course, Bach with Jesu, Joy of Man's Desiring.

Joanne Polk playing the ballad Opus 6 by Amy Beach. Joined by the piano is a clarinet now for a Mendelssohn piece, one of his songs without words, this musical postcard from a moonlit canal. Published in early 1800s, Opus 30 is capturing that gentle rocking of the gondola and the reflections of the lanterns on waters, as if you are sitting by your window with a lake nearby, and the melody is swaying you with the water movements.

Yuzha Wang on piano with Andreas Otteshammer on clarinet playing Mendelssohn. As we're stripping it back again to the solo piano with Akio Yashiro, 24 preludes, this is number 18, this late 20th century Japanese response to the prelude tradition.

Ma Fujita playing number 18 from the 24 Preludes by Akio Yashiro, who was living in the 1900s. One more before midnight. If you're wishing for some snow, here's a chance, even for the imagination, to tick in with something called First Snow by Cameron Segal.

0: Snowing inside the piano with a piece played and composed by Cameron Segal called First Snow. From me, Taj, yalla, sweet free dreams.
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3: I'm really getting to love that new night music theme. It feels like coming home when midnight rolls around. Hope you like it too. I'm Luke Holtman. I'll be keeping you company right through almost until breakfast. I'm up for a late night, and if you are too, we'll get through

wonderful music together by Daniel Walker, by Dindy Vaughan, Stuart Greenbaum, and plenty more, beginning with Ross Edwards tonight, the first movement of his piano trio.

Apollo Trio there, playing the Allegretto, the opening movement of the Piano Trio by Ross Edwards on ABC Classic Tonight, where it's back to the Baroque next, the Italian Baroque for a Concerto Grosso by Corelli.

Some lighter, upbeat sounds from the Italian Baroque, courtesy of Corelli. Number 5 from his Opus 6 set, a Concerto Grosso in B-flat major, played for you here on ABC Classic tonight by Genesis Baroque. And things take a mournful turn with the next piece, All Dressed in Black. This is Morning Dress by Slava Gregorian and Leonard Gregorian.

0: A bittersweet, beautiful little piece by Slava Gregorian and Leonard Gregorian, who played it for you too. 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
0: 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Some of the most memorable film music from Australia recently by Richard Tognetti for the film River. 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

Archive by Richard Tognetti. Music from the original motion picture soundtrack of the documentary River, played for you by the Australian Chamber Orchestra here on ABC Classic. Luke Altman with you through the small hours with an archive of a different type next. I guess you could call a diary an archive, a kind of archive of travel. And this is a musical one by Malcolm Williamson, who sketched out his impressions of places he visited on musical paper. This is London.

You've been listening to London from Malcolm Williamson's Travel Diaries, played by Anthony Gray on ABC Classic Tonight. Here's Sydney Philharmonia Chamber Singers with music by Daniel Walker. This is Dusk.

Warm human voices on a winter's night. Just the thing. Music by Daniel Walker. You heard Dusk with Sydney Philharmonia Choirs, Vox, and Sydney Philharmonia Chamber Singers under the direction of Elizabeth Scott here on ABC Classic.

0: The Nightingale, an anonymous melody. Hopkinson Smith playing the lute with Tamara Anichislovska on the piano.
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0: Luke Altman with you. Hope you're having a wonderful night. Hope you're enjoying the music as much as I am, and I enjoy it even more. Even the same pieces of music, when the stars are out, they just sound better. Here's Callum Henshaw on the guitar playing Julia Florida by Barrios.

Julia Florida by Berrios, played for you on ABC Classic by Jonathan Paget. Edgar Bainton, is that a name that rings a bell? It's an important name in Australian music history, and without him things might have turned out quite differently. He was head of Sydney Con about 100 years ago, a bit less. And during his time there, a job application came across his desk that he threw in the bin. A job application from Arnold Schoenberg, who wanted to come and work in Australia and teach in Sydney. Edgar Bainton wasn't interested. So instead of Schoenberg's music, we've got Edgar Bainton's. No judgment, one over the other. Here's three pieces for orchestra.

0: What did you think? Would you prefer the music you just heard or something by Arnold Schoenberg? Edgar Bainton wrote the music you just heard and famously turned down a job application from Arnold Schoenberg as head of the Sydney Con back in the day. His three pieces for orchestra, Edgar Bainton's, that is, were played for you tonight by the Sydney Symphony Orchestra, conducted by Joseph Post.
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0: It's hard to know what goes on inside composers. They can be elusive characters. But if someone told me that any composer had a richer inner world of musical ideas than J.S. Bach, I might have a discussion with them.

because J.S. Bach's inner world is extraordinarily rich. He makes universes out of tiny little fragments of music, building this grand architecture out of small ideas. His Partita, number 6, is played for you tonight by Judith Lambden.

0: Music by J.S. Bach. His Partita No. 6 in E minor was played for you by Judith Lambden.
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0: Luke Altman with you on ABC Classic, with an interior of a different sort to J.S. Bach's Inner World. And this is an interior of fabulous design and style. It's called Mondrian Interiors, named after the great artist, of course. Music by Stuart Greenbaum.

0: Jessica Fatinos playing harp there with musicians from the Australian National Academy of Music. You heard Mondrian Interiors by Stuart Greenbaum.
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0: Luke Altman keeping you company on the slow boat to breakfast. Hope you're doing well. Hope you're warm on this winter's nights. His name may not be the most famous now in the 21st century, but in the 19th century, all music lovers knew that few musicians could find their way around a piano like Moritz Moszkowski, the Polish composer and pianist. He was second only to Chopin.

0: Pianist Pierce Lane with the BBC Scottish Symphony Orchestra, conducted by Jerzy Maksymiuk, in the Piano Concerto in E Major by Moritz Moszkowski.
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0: You're halfway through the night here on ABC Classic. I'm Luke Altman, with you all the way through it from one end to the other, with great classical music. This one by Australian composer Dindi Vaughan, her clarinet quintet, Mullum Mullum.

0: Craig Hill played the clarinet with members of the Melbourne Symphony Orchestra. In music by Dindy Vaughan, you heard her clarinet quintet, Mullum Mullum.
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0: Next on Night Music is a coloratura concerto. Coloratura most often associated with a voice and an elaborate, dazzling style of singing. But that's transferred to the oboe in this concerto by Glier, a coloratura concerto for oboe and string orchestra.

Geoffrey Crellin playing the part of the diva in the music you just heard. He played oboe with Australia Pro Arte Chamber Orchestra in a coloratura concerto for oboe and strings by Glier here on ABC Classic Tonight. Here's Janelle Carrigan at the piano with music by Daniel Rojas.

Pianist Janelle Carrigan just played Three Pieces for Piano by Daniel Rojas here on ABC Classic. I can't really explain why I'm so strongly attracted to the next piece. It's by Joseph Strauss. This is The Mysterious.

0: One of the many memorable waltzes by Joseph Strauss, his opus 173, you heard The Mysterious Powers of Magnetism with the Johann Strauss Ensemble, directed by Russell McGregor.
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0: Luke Altman with you on this winter's night. I'm going to leave you out in the cold on a glacier listening to this next piece, and I promise I'll come back for you afterwards. This is Shackleton by Paul Jarman.

The solo voice of Natalie Gerritsen there, with Peter Morrison, cello, Stuart Riley, double bass, Gondwana voices, violinists Anna McDonald and Alice Evans, Brett Dean playing the viola, and Paul Jarman on the piano. Under the direction of Lynn Williams, you heard Shackleton by Paul Jarman. Luke Altman with you. Hope you've had a great night. Here's Arabella Tenniswood-Harvey with music by Pierre Petit.

Did it sound like a grudge piece? Named after a poem with the opening line, "Rome, the sole object of my resentment." You heard music by Pierre Petty, played by Arabella Tenniswood Harvey, here on ABC Classic. Music for oboe next. This is by Arnold Bax.

Music by English composer Arnold Bax, played by South Australian ensemble Artaria. You heard the opening movement from his quintet for oboe and strings here on ABC Classic.

0: Sicilienne from Telemann's Overture Concerto in E Major, played by l'Orfeo Baroque Orchestra. I'm Luke Holtman. Thanks for your company on Night Music. Dawn Chorus is coming up at 5 o'clock. And right now, a classic episode of Art of the Piano.
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3: Hello, I'm Andrea Lamb, and this week we're delving into worlds of colour and sounds, with music spanning from Mozart and Beethoven to Nigel Westlake, Ligeti, Takamitsu, Philip Glass, and many more. These are composers using the piano as a canvas to make music full of fantasy or music that is fantastical, akin to Debussy's idea of a piano without hammers, music that is fluid and resonant and colourful and full of imagery, and contrasting that with music that's earthbound, mechanical, pulsating, rhythmic and driven, and all of the colours in between. We'll start with Debussy, who found deep inspiration in nature. This is his Reflections on the Water from Image Book 1. In this piece, Debussy evokes the image and feeling of water in all different moods and times of day. There's a sense of the play and the flow of water too, in both its movement and its stillness. Tiffany Poon at the piano with Reflections on the Water.

On ABC Classic, Tiffany Poon playing Debussy's Reflections on the Water. Next, we'll move to a contemporary of Debussy's, Maurice Ravel. Ravel lives in a similar sound space, and his piano writing is a little bit more rhythmically alert and defined and sparkling. He was an incredibly detailed craftsman. It took him a long time to write things, and this carried in all walks of life. He was meticulously groomed, and he had an obsession with the mechanics of clocks. And he approached all of this, I feel like, with a childlike wonder. Now we'll hear the second movement of Ravel's Piano Trio, played by the Seraphim Trio.

Ravel's Pantoum from his piano trio, played by the Seraphim Trio. You're with Andrea Lamb on ABC Classic with the Art of the Piano. And now for some Bartok. By the 1920s, modernism often embraced the piano's physicality, and Bartok is a central figure here. He treats the piano in his first sonata from the very start with a machine-like energy. It's percussive and propulsive, with irregular phrases and a rhythmic folk influence. This is Cedric Tiberghien playing the first movement from Bartok's piano sonata.

Cedric Teeburgian playing the first movement of Bartok's Piano Sonata. You're listening to ABC Classic. And now for a piece which embraces the poetic, subtle, and delicate nuances of the piano. We'll hear the sublime second movement of Beethoven's Concerto No. 4. The musicologist Donald Francis Tovey said of this, "If I'm not mistaken, it was Liszt who compared this movement to Orpheus taming the wild beasts with his music." This is Mitsuko Uchida, Simon Rattle, and the Berlin Philharmonic Orchestra.

Mitsuko Uchida, Simon Rattle, and the Berlin Philharmonic Orchestra playing the second movement of Beethoven's fourth piano concerto. You're listening to ABC Classic. And now we'll move to an etude by Ligeti. Ligeti's etudes are fiendishly difficult, and they come from a late 20th century modernist world which was just fascinated by rhythmic patterns and overlapping pulses. In this music, decoding the notes and textures are just the very beginning. Here the piano is kind of a kinetic engine. It's constantly in motion and with great contrasts. Ligeti demands a lot from the pianist in technique and expression. One of the bars in this piece is marked PPPPPPPP. That's 8 P's. And to put that into context, whenever 2 P's, pianissimo, or 2 fortes, fortissimo, are marked in Beethoven and Brahms, it's always a moment of deep significance. And now it's time to hear Yuja Wang performing the fourth etude, Fanfares.

Ligeti's Etude No. 4, Fanfares, performed by Yuja Wang on ABC Classic. And now for Nigel Westlake's Piano Sonata No. 2, which was written in 2004 and dedicated to Michael Kieran Harvey. I have a personal connection with this piece. I remember when it was written and I immediately loved it and wanted to learn it. So after I learnt it, I asked to meet Nigel to play it for him. And I remember I was so nervous. It's always nerve-wracking to play for a composer for the first time, especially when you don't know them. But luckily, it all went well. We immediately became fast friends, and since then, I've had the absolute privilege to play a lot of his music, and it's all because of this piece. The piece's liner notes describe it as written in a single continuous movement. It's comprised of two clearly defined sections. The first is somewhat introverted and marked very freely with expression. The second is very contrasting and highly virtuosic and explores agitated percussive textures and polyrhythms, incorporating vague references to jazz stride and allusions to rock and roll piano licks.

Nigel Westlake's Piano Sonata No. 2, performed by Michael Kieran Harvey. You're with Andrea Lamb on ABC Classic. And now for something completely different again. We'll go to Philip Glass. Glass represents a different late 20th century response to the mechanisms and pairs it right down. He uses repetition with the same patterns or ostinatos and a repeating chord progression to create slow-moving changes and uses the extreme registers of the piano. It creates a way of playing with time that feels hypnotic and meditative in its repetition and slow-moving changes. Here's Sally Whitwell at the piano with Philip Glass's second etude.

On ABC Classic, Sally Whitwell performing Philip Glass's second etude. We'll move now to Takemitsu. This piece, Rain Tree Sketch No. 2, was written in 1992 and belongs to Takemitsu's late style. You hear the influences from Messiaen and Debussy, and in this piece, he uses silence to create extraordinary moments of stillness and repose. Tonight, we've heard music creating a driving mechanical sense through perpetual motion and rhythm, and we've heard minimalism repetition to create a sense of time moving very slowly. And now we're in music which is framed by silence. As a quick digression, music and silence have long fascinated musicians and composers, and I have to share two of my favourite quotes. Miles Davis said, "In music, silence is more important than sound."

And Mozart said, "The music is not in the notes, but in the silence between." And now for Sounds and Silences by Takemitsu, his Raintree Sketch number 2, played by Stephanie McCallum, and that will be immediately followed by the last piece on our program.

0: That was Mozart's Fantasia in D minor, performed by Mitsuko Uchida, and it was immediately preceded by Takemitsu's Rain Tree Sketch No. 2, played by Stephanie McCallum. The playing of these two pieces without pause was a happy coincidence. I particularly love it when unexpected connections are made, especially between pieces very far apart in time and space, and pieces you'd never expect to talk to each other. In this case, the Takemitsu fades away into silence, ending on a very low D. And out of silence, the Mozart Fantasia emerges. It is improvisatory in nature, begins from nothing but a solitary low D, and grows from there. The unexpected organic conversation between these two pieces, written 210 years apart, was just too perfect to resist. On ABC Classic, I'm Andrea Lamb. Thank you for your company on The Art of the Piano, and join me next week. Thanks and good night.
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3: 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And sounds from Bunurong Country, Millhall, Phillip Island, with choruses of cicadas and kookaburras.

0: returning to the interchange after Lindsay Collins was ruled out with concussion. Kickoff is just after 8 o'clock Australian Eastern Standard Time.
1: In tennis, American Coco Gauff has reached the Wimbledon semi-finals for the first time after beating compatriot Jessica Pegula. Gauff won in three sets, 4-6, 6-3, 6-3. She'll next play Karolina Muchova, who beat Japan's Naomi Osaka, 7-6, 6-4. Queensland's weather, isolated showers on the east coast, the chance of a storm in the far southwest, mostly sunny elsewhere. Cairns and Townsville, 26, Mackay and Bundaberg, 22 degrees, Rockhampton, 25, Mount Isa, 27. In the state southeast, partly cloudy with a medium chance of showers near the coast, Brisbane and Ipswich, 22, Logan and the Gold Coast, 21, Sunshine Coast, 20, Toowoomba, a top of 17 degrees. 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
4: Good morning. It's 6:05. It's Wednesday, the 8th of July. Lucas Burns with you on ABC Classic Breakfast, and we're starting with Shostakovich.

Isn't that just a beautiful way to start Classic Breakfast this morning? That was The Suite from the Gadfly, the romance, the eighth movement of The Suite. Music by Dmitri Shostakovich, Barbara Jane Gilby, the violinist with the Tasmanian Symphony Orchestra, conducted by David Stanhope. It is 12 minutes past six, and some music by Catherine Parker for you. This is Ian Munro playing a watercolour.

A painting in music there by Catherine Parker that was called A Watercolour. And Ian Munro was the pianist. It's 6:15. This is ABC Classic Breakfast. And some music by Joseph Haydn is what we're going to hear next before we get to our early music club for this morning. But this music by Haydn, it's from the Rider String Quartet.

The second movement of the string quartet number 59 by Joseph Haydn. It's nicknamed The Rider. It's got nothing to do with the movement we just heard. Rider is actually for its rollicking final movement. That was a beautiful recording by the Maxwell Quartet. And it's time for Early Early Music Club here on ABC Classic Breakfast. It's 22 past six. And today's Early Early Music Club features the composer John Dowland. He was born around about 1562-63. He was an English composer, virtuoso lutenist, a skilled singer, and one of the most famous musicians of his time. And on this day in 1588, he received his Bachelor of Music from Christ Church, Oxford.

0: Go Crystal Tears, music by John Dowland. And that was soprano Ruby Hughes, tenors Paul Agnew and Thomas Reinhard van Mechelen. Thomas Dunford was the lutenist and Alain Bouet was the bass. On this day in 1588, John Dowland receiving his Bachelor of Music. I've got to say, early music club is worth waking up early for, isn't it? With music like that to start your day.
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A beautiful little symphony by Ignaz Pleyel, the second movement played by Camerata Pro Musica. That was Christian Birnbaum conducting, and that was the symphony in B-flat major if you're looking for it somewhere online. You're listening to ABC Classic Breakfast. It is 28 minutes to 7. Lucas Burns with you this morning, and some music by Mendelssohn, Felix Mendelssohn. This is from Songs Without Words. This is Lost Illusions.

Music by Felix Mendelssohn. I think you could tell that was Felix Mendelssohn, couldn't you? That, especially the end of it, just sounded like the, is it the scherzo from the Midsummer Night's Dream music? Just not played by winds. That was Lost Illusions from Songs Without Words, played by Isidor Kane-Mason. And on ABC Classic this Friday night, 7:30, you can hear the Melbourne Symphony Orchestra with Emma Donovan and conductor Aaron Wyatt performing music from Emma Donovan's latest album. It's a big celebration of First Nations culture, resilience and community, and I can't wait to hear it. There's all sorts of great music, but the piece that I want to hear is Bridge Over Troubled Water, Paul Simon, arranged by Alex Turley, who has done a lot of the arrangements for Emma Donovan's songs or covers of songs to be performed with orchestra. So that's going to be this Friday night at 7:30 here on ABC Classic. Can't wait to hear that one. And while we're talking about NAIDOC Week, here is a track that made it to number 67 in the ABC Classic 100 Greatest of All Time this year, featuring William Barton.

Well, you didn't hear much of him in that track, but William Barton was there singing in the background. The Australian Chamber Orchestra were directed from the violin by Richard Tognetti. That was Deep Time Visitation from River. You're listening to ABC Classic, and it is Wednesday, and you know what that means, don't you? Tonight at 7 o'clock, I'll be back with you for another episode of Bandstand, an hour of brass and wind band music, and I'll have music like this.

The Flower Duet from Lakme by Delib in that arrangement played by the Grimethorpe Colliery Band. And there's more Grimethorpe Colliery Band in tonight's bandstand at 7 o'clock here on ABC Classic, where they're playing a piece by Dean Goffin called Rhapsody in Brass. And we have a piece for band by Nadi Simpson called Treading Water. It's played by members of the Royal Australian Navy Band. I can't wait to share that with you tonight at 7 o'clock. Well, you're listening to ABC Classic Breakfast. Lucas Burns with you this morning and all week, and it is currently 6:45.

Blue Mountains by Henry Cripps. That was the Adelaide Symphony Orchestra conducted by Guy Noble. It is 10 to 7. This is ABC Classic Breakfast. And every evening you can hear from a First Nations composer from 8 o'clock as they're sharing the music they love. Tonight it is Adam Manning who's joining Joel Carnegie with his choices of music, including what I can't wait to hear, his own reimagining of Beethoven's Fifth. So that's at 8 o'clock tonight here on ABC Classic. Right now, some music by Handel.

The Overture to Rinaldo by George Frederick Handel. That was the English Chamber Orchestra conducted by Richard Bonning. The rest of that opera is in Italian, which isn't all that surprising. It was written in 1711. But what makes it different is that it was the first Italian language opera to be written especially for the London stage.

From Yudaki virtuoso and composer Uncle William Barton to legendary soprano and storyteller Auntie Deborah Cheatham-Fraill, Nadi Simpson, James Henry, Brenda Gifford, and many more. Hear the voices of today adding their stories to the oldest continuing musical culture on ABC Classic via

0: mostly sunny elsewhere. Cairns and Townsville 26, Mackay and Bundaberg 22, Rockhampton 25, Mount Isa 27. In the state southeast, partly cloudy, Brisbane 22, the Gold Coast 21, Sunshine Coast 20, Toowoomba 17. ABC News.
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2: Good morning, it's 10 past seven. It's Wednesday the 8th of July. Lucas Burns with you for ABC Classic Breakfast. And in this hour, we're going to hear from another one of the finalists in this year's Young Performers Awards about their relationship with their instrument and how they came to play it. There's also some music by Mozart, Delius, and we're starting with Brahms.

Gee, the horns are exposed in that piece. That was the fifth movement of the Serenade for Orchestra, number one, by Johannes Brahms with the Yevla Symphony Orchestra, conducted by Jaime Martin. You're listening to Classic Breakfast here on ABC Classic. This is the main theme from Ladies in Lavender. It's played by Nicola Benedetti.

Isn't that a gorgeous theme? It's the main theme from Ladies in Lavender. The music's by Nigel Hess, and the film was from 2004, all about a violinist who washes up in Cornwall after being swept off his ship and being nursed back to health by a couple of sisters, Judi Dench and Maggie Smith. Great actresses in that film. That was Nicola Benedetti playing the violin with the Bournemouth Symphony Orchestra, and they were conducted by Kirill Karabits. Here's music by Sergei Rachmaninoff, 10 Preludes. We're going to hear the first, I don't know if it's the first, no, it's the fifth of them. It's called Alla Marcia.

The Prelude, number 5 in G minor by Rachmaninoff with Jan Liszewski at the piano. It is 21 minutes past 7. You're listening to ABC Classic Breakfast, and this is music by Carl Philipp Emanuel Bach. It's the first movement of the Flute Concerto in A major. The soloist is Rachel Brown.

The first movement of the Flute Concerto in A Major by C.P.E. Bach. That was Rachel Brown with the Brandenburg Consort, conducted by Roy Goodman. Well, on ABC Classic Drive this afternoon, you can hear Benjamin Beilman with Vanessa Hughes. American violinist Benjamin Beilman, he's currently in the country. It's part of his one-month tour of Australasia. He's played with many orchestras around the world, including the Berlin Philharmonic, the Chicago Symphony, the Oslo Philharmonic, and the Sydney Symphony. He toured Australia in 2022 with Musica Viva. And this afternoon, he's picking some of his favourite recordings to share with you, composers that have inspired him, recordings that have changed him. I think we've all got recordings that have changed us, haven't we? Can't wait to hear this conversation this afternoon, and performers who have influenced him. And music includes recordings he's made with his teacher, Christian Tetzlaff, music by Fritz Kreisler, who owned a violin that Benjamin has since played. That must be hair-raising to do that kind of thing. And songs that his wife requested at their wedding. So Benjamin Beilman this afternoon on ABC Classic Drive here on ABC Classic.

0: Music by Frederick Delius from his string quartet. The second movement, which is just called Quick and Lightly. It does what it says on the tin. That is the Brodsky Quartet performing. And you can hear the Brodsky Quartet this afternoon in lunchtime concert from 1 o'clock with Nina Korber. They're performing Australian music. It was a concert recorded at the Adelaide Festival earlier this year. And they're performing music by William Barton, who's joining them, and Peter Sculthorpe, Andrew Ford and more, alongside music by Stravinsky, Janacek and Selena Fischer.
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Paul Meyer, the clarinetist with the Clarinet Concerto in A Major, the third movement. Music by Mozart with the Omega Ensemble. You're listening to ABC Classic Breakfast. Lucas Burns with you. It is 29 minutes. No, it's not. It's 19 minutes to 8. Gosh, I can't read the clock at this time of day. And music for NAIDOC Week. This is music by Nulmia. It's called Ayanjanari.

0: The Seraphim Trio, joined by violist Stephen King, for the third movement of the Piano Quartet in D minor by Dora Piacevic. Well, we're getting to know the musicians in this year's ABC Young Performers Awards in the lead up to the semi-final concerts. These are live ticketed events you can come along to in Sydney on the 11th of August and in Melbourne on the 12th and 13th. This week, we're learning about the semi-finalists' relationships with their instruments. Every musician has a relationship with their instrument, don't they? And pianist Joshua Han is no stranger to the concert hall, having performed across four continents and won the 2024 Australian National Piano Award. And he has a theory about how he ended up at the piano, and it wasn't entirely his decision.
1: I think it'll be fair to say that the piano chose me rather than I chose the piano. It has such a big orchestral sound. It's the biggest of all the instruments, the king of the instruments, you could say. And it has such a big repertoire, from solo music to chamber music and also accompanying other instruments. And so I think it was very natural for me, as someone who loves variety, to connect with the piano and to continue it all the way to my adulthood.
0: That was pianist Joshua Han from New South Wales. You can listen to his concert on Tuesday the 11th of August at Eugene Goossens Hall in Sydney. You can head to the ABC Classic website for the full semi-finals concert schedule. Grab your tickets. As I mentioned yesterday, they're only $10. You can't get concerts much cheaper than that. Not in Sydney or Melbourne, though. Don't worry. ABC Classic will broadcast the semi-finals concerts in Australia-wide, so no one needs to miss out.

The Osaka Shion Wind Orchestra playing Trade Winds, the first movement of Wind Sketches. They were conducted by the composer, Philip Spark. And on ABC Classic tonight at 7 o'clock, you can hear more wind and band music with Bandstand.

0: Music by Benjamin Britten, the Simple Symphony. That was the first movement, Boisterous Bourrée. And I was just thinking about the Young Performers Awards finalists that we're hearing from and their instruments and how they ended up with them. I can remember a few players, a few friends of mine that are tuba players who only play because their parents owned a car big enough to fit their instrument.
1: 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A tribute to the soul music that has flowed through generations, infused with proud Gumbangir and Noongar woman Emma Donovan's own story, with proud Noongar composer and conductor Aaron Wyatt, and bolstered by the full force of the MSO. 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

Their performances are so electric, aren't they? That was the Australian Chamber Orchestra with Richard Tognetti directing from the violin, the Overture to the Creatures of Prometheus by Beethoven. It's 8:10, and this week we're celebrating NAIDOC Week on ABC Classic, and every evening you can hear from a First Nations composer from 8 o'clock as they join Joel Carnegie with their choices of music and music that inspires them and some of their music they've created. Tonight, it's Adam Manning who's joining Joel with his choices of music, including his own reimagining of Beethoven's Fifth. So that's tonight at 8 o'clock. Here's some more of Adam's music. This is called Canopy.

Isn't that beautiful? The guitars, the clapsticks work so well with that field recording. That was a piece called Canopy. Adam Manning was the composer, and you can hear more of Adam's work and his choices tonight on Evenings with Joel Carnegie from 8 o'clock. You're listening to ABC Classic Breakfast. It is 8:15.

Music by Amanda Rungtenmeyer, the Scherzo Trio from the Piano Trio in E-flat Major. Ben Forsberg playing piano, Cecilia Ziliakis playing violin, and Kati Reitinen playing the cello. It's 20 past eight. You're listening to Classic Breakfast, ABC Classic Breakfast. And this next piece, you might recognise the tune. Benjamin Britten used this theme by Purcell for his Young Person's Guide to the Orchestra. It's from an opera, it's Incidental Music by Purcell for Abdelazar. It was a huge flop, but thanks to Britten, this theme at least was revived.

music that's pretty much more famous in its other version, which was by Benjamin Britten, The Young Person's Guide to the Orchestra. That was the original theme by Henry Purcell, the overture and rondo from Abdelazar, with the Academy of Ancient Music, directed by Christopher Hogwood. It's 26 past eight, and this week, or tonight, this afternoon, on ABC Classic Drive, you can hear Vanessa Hughes talking with Benjamin Bielman, who's visiting Australia at the moment as part of a one-month tour. He's played with many orchestras, including the Berlin Philharmonic, the Chicago Symphony, the Oslo Philharmonic, and, of course, the Sydney Symphony Orchestra. And he's going to be sharing some of his favourite recordings with you, composers that inspire him, recordings that have changed him, and performers who have influenced him, including recordings he made with his teacher, Christian Tetzlaff, music by Fritz Kreisler, and songs that his wife requested at their wedding ceremony. Make sure you tune in to ABC Classic Drive this afternoon from 3 with Vanessa Hughes. Some music now by Franz Schubert.

0: The third movement of the Symphony No. 1 in D major by Franz Schubert with the musicians of the Louvre, conducted by Mark Minkowski. Mark Minkowski has been the director of that group since they formed in 1982 when he was just 20 years old.
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Sarah from Tarramurra, I couldn't agree with you more. Leonard Bernstein certainly knows how to get our days started with a smile. That was the overture to Candide. The St. Louis Symphony Orchestra was conducted by Leonard Slatkin. I love Candide, but we always hear the overture and we always hear Glitter and Big A. But one of my favourite clips that I've seen online is Barbara Streisand singing Make Our Garden Grow. There is a few clips of her singing it, but there's one that's in a studio. Her last note is extraordinary. It's up to 20 seconds, I think, of one note. Such amazing breath control. It is 24 minutes to 9. You're listening to ABC Classic Breakfast. Here's some music by Ross Edwards.

the third of, not the third, that was, yes, it was the third. Sorry, the next piece is also the third. That was the third of five bagatelles for Wind Quintet from Laughing Moon by Ross Edwards, the ecstatic dance played by the New Sydney Wind Quintet. It is 20 to 9. Yes, the next piece is also a third here on ABC Classic. This is the third movement of Mendelssohn's Violin Concerto No. 2 in E minor. Here's Janine Jansen as the soloist.

The third movement finale of the Violin Concerto No. 2 in E minor by Felix Mendelssohn. That amazing violinist was Janine Jansen with the Leipzig Gewandhaus Orchestra, conducted by Ricardo Chailly. Well, it's 14 to 9, and Russell Torrance will be along with your Essential Hour very soon. And after 12, he's featuring Composer of the Week Nardi Simpson, along with music by Brenda Gifford and William Barton today as part of our NAIDOC celebrations here on ABC Classic. As I mentioned, he's got the Essentials Hour starting at 9, but I think we might have got in early, Russell, because everything I've got left is essential listening.

The beautiful playing of Claudio Arrau. That was Reflets dans l'eau, Reflections in the Water from Image, set one by Claude Debussy. Absolutely gorgeous music, but I'm going to change the mood very quickly because, you know, here on ABC Classic on Wednesday nights at 7 o'clock, it is time for I was going to say Strike Up the Band, that's the old show, Bandstand. Here is some Percy Grainger, who was born on this day in 1882.

Well, something that Percy Grainger did quite a lot was pile melodies on top of melodies on top of melodies until it sounds like a mess and then it just resolves somehow miraculously. Percy Grainger, born on this day in 1882. That was the Gumsuckers March from In a Nutshell Suite, played by the Royal Northern College of Music Wind Orchestra. And you can hear more band music tonight at 7 o'clock here on ABC Classic.

0: Peer Gynt, in the Hall of the Mountain King, music by Edvard Grieg and the Tasmanian Symphony Orchestra, conducted by Sebastian Lang-Lessing. Well, Russell Torrance is along in just a moment. He disagrees with me about Percy Grainger stacking up the melodies that resolve. He said, nah, just sounds like a mess. Well, I never, Russell. 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
4: Thank you, Lucas Barnes. I would never say that about Percy Grainger. Thank you. Here's your Essentials Hour. This is...

It's such a wonderful place to meet. And the essentials are today, it's peaceful. The lark ascending, Barbara's Adagio for strings, even this piece of movie.

As you listen to that music on ABC Classic by Samuel Barber, here's a thought for you. Lynch, you're in Port Macquarie and you say you're on a deserted wintry beach watching the waves tile in and listening to this gorgeous music. What a great soundtrack. Barber's Adagio for Strings. He was 28 when he wrote that. The Bergen Philharmonic with Andrew Litton, that's for the US soccer team. It's probably what they're listening to on their earbuds on the bus on the way home. And before that, by John Barry, Dances with Wolves, the John Dunbar theme, the Hollywood Bowl Orchestra with John Mosery. This is your Essentials Hour. I mean, there's the planets coming out, Venus, the bringer of peace. And I've already mentioned to you that you're going to be reveling in 16 minutes of The Lark Ascending by Vaughan Williams in a little while. But something lighter now, music for the harp. Jean-Michel Damas is the composer of this actual piece of music you're about to hear, but it's all based on Offenbach's Tales of Hoffmann.

0: Oh, so fantasy and motifs from the Tales of Hoffman. Music originally by Offenbach, but compiled by Jean-Michel Damas. Harpist composer and played by Emmanuel Cesson on ABC Classic. Gustav Holst's Mars, Venus, the bringer of peace in just a moment.
1: 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Hear the voices of today adding their stories to the oldest continuing musical culture on ABC Classic via ABC Listen.

Strom hosts the planets Venus, the bringer of peace. It's pretty poignant, the fact that Gustav Holst wrote that music during the Great War, during World War One. Although if you listen to his daughter, Imogen Holst, she explained that the planets, and particularly that was that movement there, was as much about her father getting headspace, getting some time in between the ears away from the busyness of his life, as it was about war or peace or exploring the heavens. There's the Melbourne Symphony Orchestra with Jaime Martin on ABC Classic. Well, from a piece of music written during World War One to a piece of music written immediately after World War One, a composer who had been in the fray of the battle as an ambulance driver on the fields of northern France, and like so many people, struggled to put himself back together again afterwards. Music was his way out of that, how he felt, a way of finding therapy, finding some peace. The image of a bird flying high on a warm morning breeze, the lark ascending. It's by Ralph Vaughan Williams. Here's Iona Brown and the Academy of St. Martin in the Fields.

It's called The Lark Ascending from British composer Ray Vaughan Williams. Finished about 1920. It's the funniest thing. Two different people on the ABC Classic Taxline reporting, listening to that music while watching birds flying around. Louis here in Townsville, you say I could see several black kites circling up on a bright blue sky over open fields with mountains in the background. And Heather on Jaja Warren Country, you say our wedgetails look so tiny, so high that up they are. Wonderful. That's also for you, Gina. Makes you think of your mum and Yaman as well. Enjoying the music this morning on ABC Classic. The Academy of St. Martin in the Fields with violinist Iona Brown, conducted by Neville Mariner, and a fantastic violinist for you on Classic Drive with Vanessa Hughes after 3 o'clock this afternoon. Benjamin Beilman, he's touring Australia at the moment. Maybe you're going to go and see him. But he'll be chatting to Vanessa Hughes after 3 o'clock today and selecting some of his favourite music. I reckon there might be a bit of violin, don't you? Some oboe music for you now from the early 1700s, a composer who lived in Venice. It's not Vivaldi, though. Somebody who was around at the same time as Vivaldi. Maybe they knew one another. Maybe they had a friendly rivalry. Alessandro Marcello, this guy's name. An oboe concerto in D minor with Kirsten Barry and the Australian Brandenburg Orchestra.

0: An Obercogetto D minor by Alessandro Marcello. It's a very jolly third movement, wasn't it? But you had the whole lot performed by Kirsten Barry and the Australian Brandenburg Orchestra with Paul Dyer. Hey, happy Night Out Week. Celebrating its 50th year this year and heaps of stuff across ABC Classic. I'm just having a look at what Joel Carnegie has this evening after 8 o'clock. Gamilaroi man Adam Manning, fantastic musician and very inventive guy, will be joining Joel Carnegie. Among other things, did you know that Adam Manning's done his own version of Beethoven's Symphony No. 5? It really is worth a listen. So that's tonight from 7, Adam Manning with Joel Carnegie here on ABC Classic.
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0: A piano trio from Saint-Saëns, and also another semi-finalist in the ABC Young Performers Awards for you to meet. But a beautiful, I mean, I don't know, maybe I'm in a slushy mood this morning. There's some beautiful, relaxing music. Mahler, writing this fourth movement of his fifth symphony, apparently as a love song for his wife, Alma.